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2: Steve Gorman Sports. If your favorite team can't ever seem to get out of their own way, if your favorite team seems like no matter what happens, someone always screws it up, take solace, because at least your favorite team most likely isn't the Los Angeles Clippers. Goodness gracious, from this team's inception, they have been inept. They have been pretending to be a professional organization. Even when Steve Ballmer, the billionaire from Microsoft, bought the team and they were able to put the past behind them, an owner with unlimited money, an owner willing to build his own arena for the team to get them out of the shadow of the Lakers, an owner seemingly obsessed with bringing winning basketball to Clipperland, they can't get out of their own way. The NBA yesterday, after a year-long investigation into the Clippers' malfeasance, punished them for violating salary cap circumvention rules. All you need to know is this. The owner of the team has been given a $30 million fine, and he's suspended for a full year. Their president of basketball operations gets 6 months without pay. The team president, 1 year without pay, and five first-round draft picks. The Clippers are everybody else's favorite team, because like I said, at least your team isn't this bad. Carolina's Rock Station, Rock 103. Hey, it's Steve Gorman. If you ride, you already know. It only takes a second for things to go wrong out there. 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Because if you don't, you're not just risking your life. 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

0: Queen, my sweet Freddie Mercury with Fat Bottom Girls on Steve Gorman Rock. Steve, this is one of my famous misheard lyrics because for my whole life, I thought he was saying flat bottom girls.
1: Uh-huh.
0: And I always wondered like what that meant and then finally realized not that long ago that it was F-A-T.
1: Yeah, if the lyric had been fat ass girls, you wouldn't have been confused. You would have known exactly what he was getting at. But I can understand
0: he's proper.
1: That.
0: He's English and he's proper and, you know, you can't do that.
1: Yeah. No, I think flat bottom girls actually kind of fun, too, though. You know what I mean?
0: There's room for everyone here in Freddie Mercury's mind, I'm sure.
1: In Freddie's world and, in fact, the world of Steve Gorman Rocks. It's a big tent and we welcome all the freaks of the world.
0: Oh, this is so wrong.
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0: Van Halen with Panama on Steve Gorman Rocks. That is from the 1984 album, the sixth and final album of the David Lee Roth era, the OG Van Halen, if you will. You know, they say that your favorite music throughout your life is the music you love in high school. Now, I did not love Van Halen in high school. I liked Van Halen in high school, but I wouldn't love them. I wouldn't allow myself to love them, I should say. I was more into punk and new wave and offbeat stuff. But as I've gotten older, I kind of have rewritten my history. Because I go back now, and when 1984 came out, I pretend I was loving it as much as I do now. I wish I had. I would have had more fun if I had just allowed Van Halen to rule my life instead of all the indie, quirky, weird bands I liked. I still like that music, too. But man, Van Halen, I hear Panama and I just see Dave, Eddie, Alex, Michael, the videos, the live shows, the light shows in their concerts. There's just never been anything quite like Van Halen. That was as cool as it's ever been. Carolina's Rock Station, Rock 103.
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14: Yeah, whatever. Steve's a rock star. He's played with Aerosmith, AC/DC, Metallica, blah, blah, blah, boring.
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16: 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Come on!
14: 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This is Steve Gorman Rocks.

0: You've got a problem. Steve's got an answer. It might not be the right answer. I mean, he's a rock star, not a therapist. It's time for Questionable Wisdom on Steve Gorman Rocks. Here's April Rose with tonight's question.
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2: All right, Kathy.
1: Now, Kathy's a grandma, and her daughter, check this, her daughter won't let the grandbabies have sugar. Now, okay. Kathy says she's a little offended by this because she's a baker, and all she ever wanted was to bake cookies for her grandkids. Is it wrong if she sneaks them a cookie every once in a while?
2: Yes, it's terribly wrong. Absolutely
1: what?
2: Horrible.
1: Okay.
2: You're disrupting the order. The children need to know that their mother is to be respected. It's not all about you, Grandma.
1: I think Grandma sounds fun and Mom sounds really boring.
2: But see, that's the thing. Was Grandma fun when she was a mom? I doubt it. You don't supersede your child as a parent. That is not cool. Those grandbabies were not put on this earth to make you feel good. Sorry to break you the news. Be a grandmother. Spoil them with love and attention. Attention means a lot more than sugar, always.
1: But you can use Splenda because it's not actually technically sugar.
2: Yeah, there's always a workaround.
1: Okay, good.
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2: Steve Gorman Sports. If your favorite team can't ever seem to get out of their own way, if your favorite team seems like no matter what happens, someone always screws it up, take solace, because at least your favorite team most likely isn't the Los Angeles Clippers. Goodness gracious, from this team's inception, they have been inept. They have been pretending to be a professional organization. Even when Steve Ballmer, the billionaire from Microsoft, bought the team and they were able to put the past behind them, an owner with unlimited money, an owner willing to build his own arena for the team to get them out of the shadow of the Lakers, an owner seemingly obsessed with bringing winning basketball to Clipperland, they can't get out of their own way. The NBA yesterday, after a year-long investigation into the Clippers' malfeasance, punished them for violating salary cap circumvention rules. All you need to know is this. The owner of the team has been given a $30 million fine, and he's suspended for a full year. Their president of basketball operations gets 6 months without pay. The team president, 1 year without pay, and five first-round draft picks. The Clippers are everybody else's favorite team, because like I said, at least your team isn't this bad. Carolina's Rock Station, Rock 103.
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0: The Beatles with Revolution on Steve Gorman Rocks, the up-tempo version. Revolution was originally recorded as a much slower, dirgier, bluesy song, but that didn't sound like a radio single. So they sped it up, rocked it out, and turned it into an absolutely iconic instant classic. You heard Classic Rock Rewind that Ringo Starr had left the band briefly and then rejoined the band. McCartney was always able to sit in on the drums if Ringo wasn't there. And you'll hear people say, well, Paul McCartney's technically a better drummer than Ringo Starr. Let me tell you something. Nobody actually cares. Because drums are not about technicality. Drums are about feel, especially in a rock and roll band. The chemistry between those four musicians is hugely responsible for why the Beatles were so special. Yes, they had great songs, but the chemistry between the people and the way they approached their instruments and the way they approached each other musically, that is what sets them apart. Ringo Starr is the drummer for the greatest band that ever lived. Therefore, he's the greatest drummer of all time. That's how it works. They're the greatest band, so they're the greatest guys. I don't make the rules. I just remind you of what they are.
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12: Who needs AI to replicate your voice when Steve Gorman can do just the same? 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
13: I really want to go show people how strong and muscular I am. Do you see how strong and muscular I am?
12: Yeah, that was not good. But this

0: got a problem. Steve's got an answer. It might not be the right answer. I mean, he's a rock star, not a therapist. It's time for Questionable Wisdom on Steve Gorman Rocks. Here's April Rose with tonight's question.
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2: All right, Kathy.
1: Now, Kathy's a grandma, and her daughter, check this, her daughter won't let the grandbabies have sugar. Now, Kathy says she's a little offended by this because she's a baker, and all she ever wanted was to bake cookies for her grandkids. Is it wrong if she sneaks them a cookie every once in a while?
2: Yes, it's terribly wrong. Absolutely
1: what?
2: Horrible.
1: Okay.
2: You're disrupting the order. The children need to know that their mother is to be respected. It's not all about you, Grandma.
1: I think Grandma sounds fun and Mom sounds really boring.
2: But see, that's the thing. Was Grandma fun when she was a mom? I doubt it. You don't supersede your child as a parent. That is not cool. Those grandbabies were not put on this earth to make you feel good. Sorry to break you the news. Be a grandmother. Spoil them with love and attention. Attention means a lot more than sugar, always.
1: But you can use Splenda because it's not actually technically sugar.
2: Yeah, there's always a workaround.
1: Okay, good.
0: 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Here's the deal. The government is over $38 trillion in debt, which means the IRS isn't slowing down. 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

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Come on and get your kicks. 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
3: Well, this was awkward.
4: I would definitely make sure everybody's dressing up for Halloween at the workplace before I go showing up. I would find out, like, hey, what are you wearing? Oh, you're not? Oh.
5: I just know what it's like, you know, to think everybody's going to dress up because it's Halloween. And then you show up to the concert and you're the only one there in an astronaut costume. And
6: that can't be a great night by itself.
5: To show unless up to a you just lean in. And you're wearing a bubble head because you're in an astronaut costume? Yeah, a little embarrassing.
4: Yeah.
5: What would be even worse is if your boyfriend at the time ditched you at the concert, so then you were the crying astronaut.
6: Oh, I wouldn't want to be a crying astronaut.
4: I mean, on the bright side, on the bright side, you've got a visor.
6: Broadcasting from the O'Reilly Auto Parts Studios, your professional parts people. Chiropractors are witch doctors.
5: I'm a little scared of them.
6: I am too. And like of the classic witch doctor, sometimes they get results and you're like, I don't know why that worked. I don't know. I don't trust you. You're wearing a weird mask.
7: Yeah. I loved going.
6: You love going?
7: Yeah.
4: I don't think they should be able to call themselves doctors, though. Like, they're a special. They adjust your body like a mechanic. You don't call a mechanic a doctor for your car. They're basically a body mechanic.
6: Do you think dentists should be called doctors?
4: Yes, because they have to actually be certified and go through, like, 7 years of actual schooling.
6: What do chiropractors do?
4: Oh, they go to, like, Grand Canyon University and...
7: So it's like an online correspondence school.
4: Yeah. They go through like 3 months of intensive finger bending. And then you're like, well, hopefully I won't kill a guy today.
6: Well, I'm not sure if that's exactly how it goes.
4: I mean,
6: but
4: I don't know. I have all the facts right, but I'm close.
6: I think that speaks to the reason I feel like they're witch doctors. Well, this particular witch doctor did a pretty good thing for old fart lady here.
8: My left side on her is sitting about an inch and a half higher than the right side of her pelvis. And you're kind of almost shifted, like you're rotated anteriorly on this side as well. This is where your bones are.
6: Well, they found
8: right
6: a chiropractor
8: now
6: that looks like Mila Kunis.
4: Yeah, that doesn't hurt.
6: The woman that's visiting can't stop farting. That's her big thing. And so she's tried everything else. But now it's time to go to Ashton Kutcher's wife.
5: It's called Papa Chiropractors. I think Papa was the name of it.
4: P-A-P-A.
5: Makes me feel a little safer.
6: It does?
5: I don't know why. Yeah, and the fact that she looks like Mila Kunis, like, I don't hate that.
4: I trust my papa.
5: Yeah.
6: That's right.
4: Man, but the way she's standing looking at her pelvis from the backside, and if this lady has a farting problem, man, she is asking for it.
6: She's aiming it into her own eyes.
5: Yeah, she's in a line of fire.
6: Like, did you want pink eye? Do you need to miss a day?
8: The sacrum is that triangular part, right? And it's controlled by the pelvis. So we can go superior, inferior, anterior, posterior.
4: Dr. Alessandra Colon.
6: Right?
8: Oh. Hers was really rocked superior and anterior like that. I'm thinking, okay, that can't be good. That would definitely pinch a nerve. That could definitely decrease signals and create digestive issues. So guess what? You're here because all the farting and tooting, but I actually think you're going to walk out with a little bit more than that.
6: This is a doctor-patient relationship.
8: Brenda's sacrum is super rotated. By adjusting the sacrum, we're really hoping to increase function and turn off the gases. Now we're going.
5: Are we about to hear all the cracks? Oh,
4: this is about to be discussed.
6: Why is she going to work on her neck?
7: Just wait.
4: You got to start from the top down, right?
5: Ooh, it's going to make me want to crack everything in my whole body. All knuckle crackers unite. Yep. We're about to have an orgasm together.
4: Oh,
8: all the way down.
6: That's what's happening when you do that.
5: My hands are like every little pop is like a little finger orgasm.
6: I always thought it was just a little annoying, not creepy.
5: Nope, just like, oh, that was nice. Like a little neck orgasm for you. That's what all those little pops are. Every knuckle cracker who's addicted to it understands.
9: All the way down?
8: All the way down, girl.
9: Okay.
8: Can you do me a favor? And I want you to just wiggle that right toe.
6: Oh, like neck bending. I didn't like that at all.
5: She broke.
6: She's amazing. Dead.
4: That's what I'm talking about. She just killed a person.
5: Oh my God.
6: God, that was awful.
4: Oh my gosh. She wrenched her head so hard and fast. That cannot be good for a person.
7: Sure it is. She's a doctor.
4: Oh man.
6: No
0: way. Oh my God.
5: Okay, I don't care for her.
4: Oh, my God. Can you imagine?
7: I don't think when she does either.
4: Yeah. When she finishes.
5: It's just like that.
4: Yeah, you know it's like that. And it's like. Yeah, I bet she has a lot of one-night stands.
0: Like, I was a little bit in shock. I just didn't know that my back was like that.
8: What is going for here?
5: No.
6: Bless America.
5: Woo!
6: Jesus.
5: Holy moly.
6: It's hard not to say swears.
5: Yeah, it is. I'm sitting up a little straighter, though. I feel it, I think.
8: But I want you to look up to the ceiling for me. Big breath.
6: God,
8: let it out. Let it out. Let it out. Let it out. Let it out.
6: God. If this, it's like pro wrestling.
4: That can't.
6: So she's got that one. She's got her rolled onto her side.
7: Yeah. Kind of arms kind of crossed.
6: Yeah, leg. One knee folded over.
5: Mm-hmm. That's how and I crack my back when I lay down.
6: Do you?
7: I got adjusted like that before. It's amazing.
6: You liked it?
7: Yeah.
5: Yeah, you just lay on your side, and whichever side is like facing the ceiling, you just throw that leg over, put your arm on your lower back, and just do a quick twist.
6: What does it feel like?
4: I would be afraid I would stay like that forever.
5: Not in fireworks in your spine. It just feels like little fireworks.
6: Yeah, I mean, it's like pop rocks?
5: Yeah.
6: But
7: knuckle cracking, but it's just in a different spot.
6: What do you feel after? The exact same or?
7: No, for me, my neck, whenever I would, like if I would rotate my neck like this.
5: In circles.
7: Yeah.
5: Yeah.
7: I can feel it cracking the whole way around. Like it's just gristly.
5: Yeah, you get little sticky spots.
7: Yeah, it's gristly. So if I would get adjusted, that would be gone.
4: See, the difference between knuckle cracking and back cracking, though, is that my fingers don't have a spinal cord in them.
7: Mm-hmm.
6: Yeah,
7: every bone is its own little spinal cord.
5: Well, yeah, and then when Dr. Papa here is like on your thigh with one leg and jumping on you like a freaking kangaroo or whatever she was doing there, I would be terrified that my spine would overcorrect itself or over rotate. I don't like. That's what I'm scared of. Like. I don't know that much pressure needs to be put on my body like that.
7: All right. Well, back to the doctor.
4: It's not a flattering back cracking outfit, though, either.
8: Take a big breath and let it all out.
6: Oh, that one was right between the shoulder blades.
7: That's a good one.
4: Like they have a microphone inside of her body. Like, here, swallow this. We're going to need this.
5: I need that right now between my shoulder blades.
8: I wasn't sure. Did I break her? Did you like that? Did you not like that?
6: I was afraid I would break
7: her. Yeah, I don't want the doctor to say that. Definitely don't.
5: And to stand there and wonder if she just gave you a stroke or not. Yeah, that's a... Nope. Ask me how I'm doing, please.
8: Damn, that felt good.
6: This text, you guys are such pussies. You sound like you're watching a beheading video.
7: I love
6: disagree.
8: Well, I'm so grossed good. Out by it.
0: Oh, with a scream, I wasn't sure which way we were going with that.
8: No. I'm a screamer.
0: You just see her scream, and then like she was so relieved in that moment, and you just see it all just like fall out of her body.
8: I want
6: like
8: you,
6: the farts.
4: Yeah.
8: I want you to drop those shoulders all the way down to the ground. Let the arms just hang heavy, heavy, heavy. There you go.
4: Is anything in alignment on this lady? God,
6: she forced a fart out on that one, didn't she? Go back, please.
7: All right.
8: One more time, and.
7: Did they ever butt mic'd? Really?
6: Right.
5: Does that ever happen to you, Steve, when you get adjusted?
7: No, I never farted.
4: Yeah, but
7: I was
4: he doesn't
7: adjusted.
4: Have a fart problem.
7: Yeah.
5: Yeah, I feel like maybe I would, because it's really relaxing. I think I've always got one.
6: I can see what would happen.
5: Yeah.
8: I was actually expecting her to fart in my face. But I was going to take one for the team.
4: Literally why she came in there.
5: Yeah, it seems like of all of the people you would think would fart in your face, it's probably the girl with digestive issues.
7: Who's there because she farts too
4: when
7: much.
4: When you push really hard on her stomach from the backside.
5: I'm not going to lie. I thought every time she got adjusted, she was going to fart. So I'm
6: that would have made it a lot more. Yeah, right?
4: More funny.
6: Were any of you the kid during presidential physical fitness when you had to hold somebody's feet while they did sit-ups that farted on every sit-up? Steve, you were? You were the fart sit-up kid?
7: I remember farting while doing sit-ups, but I remember the one kid in my class whose nickname was Pest Butt Pincher.
6: Boy, how do you get that nickname?
4: Hard to say.
6: What were his personality traits?
7: I remember having to hold his feet, and he was the farter every single time he came up.
5: Ew.
7: I was like, really, dude?
6: It's so bad.
7: Yeah.
6: Mm. So bad.
5: Wait, did you ask that because you were that kid, Free Beer?
6: No, I remember holding the feet for that kid, though.
5: Okay.
6: There was one kid at our school. Well, probably more than one, but there's one that, no, it wasn't me. I had enough other issues. That one wasn't it. But yeah, it was a pretty much a sure thing, like Pest Butt Pincher.
7: Pest Butt Pincher.
6: Did he acquire both of those nicknames in the same incident, or was he like, hey, let's call him Pest because he's always around?
7: I don't want to say what his last name was, but it had the word Pest in it, and then he was the one who would pinch all the girls' butts.
6: Okay.
5: So. Okay, did his name also start with a P, like a Paul or a Peter? Because dang,
4: I assume his
5: way that
4: name
5: rolls
4: was just
5: off your
4: Pesto.
5: Tongue is really nice. Yeah.
4: Growing up
5: Peter
4: in New
5: Pesto,
4: Jersey.
5: The butt-pinching pest.
6: This text, I have sued three chiropractors for causing vertebral arterial dissections that led to strokes in my clients, all women in their 20s, 30s, or 40s, by rotationally manipulation of the cervical spine, just like this. Mm. Women should never allow a chiropractor to do this, especially older women like Kelly. All three of them settled before the case went to trial.
5: Rude.
4: But
5: sounds like your client's got some money if you're good at what you do.
4: Before I realized that was a lawyer, I thought that was an individual who had gone. And I'm like, quit going.
6: Not going.
4: God. You've sued three of them? You stupid tat.
6: Trying to get yourself killed? God, I'm running low on money. Better go get my back cracked.
4: You dummy.
6: Time for a mini stroke.
4: Quit it, idiot.
6: Back in a minute. 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
6: Since Kelly doesn't smoke weed anymore, what kind of drugs are we supposed to bring her at live shows now?
5: Dude.
7: Good question.
5: The amount of paraphernalia I would walk out of shows with in states where it's not legal and people just give me stuff. I was like, you don't have to give me your things.
3: 1 second later.
6: And then the states where it's not legal, people still give it to you and they're like, here, now you're a criminal.
5: Yeah, that's exactly what I just said.
3: Sign up at freebeerandhotwings.com.
6: Ever get a text that said, hey, are you still up? Or something like that that changed the trajectory of everything? Not talking booty calls here. But I suppose it could be if it ended up changing it all.
4: Yeah, I guess so.
6: Tommy said we got a call that a guy said he got a text from his brother at 3 a.m. said, hey, I smashed all the windows out of my car. I got into an argument with my girlfriend. So then the guy got up and drove an hour to pick them up. At the time, he was driving a small Toyota pickup, so the three of them had to sit scrunched together all the way back, including the two that had fought.
1: That's awkward.
4: Yeah.
6: That would be awkward. That's pretty generous. You get it that is. Text, hey, I got mad and I smashed all my windows out. That's if you respond with new phone, who dis?
7: All the windows? I feel like after one window, I'd be like, this is a bad idea.
4: Yeah.
7: You might want to
4: rethink your emotions. Right?
6: Here's one that's more positive. This was the starting story I saw. When I was 14, I was about to fall asleep, and a classmate I was acquaintances with texted me and asked if I was awake. I told him I was and asked what was up. He proceeded to invite me to come to his house and play board games with him and his parents. From that night on, he became my best friend, and a decade later, we're still best friends. I moved abroad after we graduated high school, but I still visit him whenever I visit our hometown, and he visits me in my new country. We even both met our current partners through each other. I can't even begin to imagine how differently my life would have been if I didn't respond to a text later at night when I was 14 asking if I was up.
7: So random.
4: And also, again, where were your parents?
6: Right? I mean,
4: my kid goes, hey, it's 3 o'clock in the morning. They want me to come over and play board games. What are you, insane?
6: Well, but at that age, it could have been like 10 o'clock. Or 9 o'clock.
4: Yeah, that's true.
6: You know?
4: Yeah, that's true. But even so,
6: what? My brother-in-law lives next door, and I got a text from him asking if I was up at 10 p.m. Why? An injured deer had wandered into their backyard. He took it upon itself to put it out of its misery. But then he needed my help to gut it and bring it back to the house. Couldn't do it himself because he had cut his hand trying to do it by himself and didn't want to get blood into the wound. And it was pitch blackout. That is
7: no
6: fun.
7: Don't call me.
4: Oh, man. I am so, so glad knowing I will never be the friend that gets called to help with a deer issue.
6: That's a good point.
4: I mean, I might be called for a lot of things. Help me get out of a ditch, like anything car related, possibly a leak, but never gutting a deer in the middle of the night.
7: Thank God. No.
4: Nope, I am not your guy for that. I don't know what I'm doing.
7: Yeah. I mean, as much as it would be wasteful, I'd be like, I'm going to bring zero expertise to this table. So you're on your own for that, like, friend.
4: I could drive over there with a tow strap if you want to drag it somewhere.
7: We need a light.
4: I can help with that. I can bring some lights.
7: Yeah, you want to borrow a light from the garage? No problem. I can shed some light on it for you. But
4: that's about it. And I'm going to turn away because I know it's going to be gross.
7: Mm-hmm.
6: Listen to this one. Didn't get a text, but I got a phone call. About 10 years ago, I was sleeping, and around 2 a.m., I got a phone call from AHS-ACH, which is Alberta Health Services, Alberta Children's Hospital. My wife is a nurse, and she works at the ACH, so I groggily answered. On the other end, an upset-sounding woman said, can you come get me? My phone and car are dead in the parking lot. Sure, babe, no problem. I get in my truck, make my way over to the hospital. With jumper cables and the cords, and I'm going to be a GD hero. I might even get a little something special out of this, thinking to myself. Yeah. I realized on the way I forgot my phone at home, but also didn't really care because the only person that would ever call me at 2 a.m. is waiting for me to come rescue her from the parking lot.
4: Yes.
7: Mm-hmm.
6: I pull into the parking lot and look around. I don't see my wife's car. So I look another spot. Nope. Another. Nope. So I park in the emergency lot. I'm about to go in and see if I can track her down through the hospital admin when I see a girl standing beside her car with the hood up. I say, hey, do you need some help? She said, no, but my phone's dead and my boyfriend's on the way to get me. Cool beans. What a coincidence. I go inside and up to my wife's unit and I ask where she is. The unit clerk looks at me like I'm a complete nut job and said, she's an educator now. She only works days. Right. Yes, I do remember that. So I asked to use their phone and call my wife. She picks up the phone, steaming mad at me, wondering why in the F I left in the middle of the night, didn't take my phone, and didn't tell her where I was going.
4: Yeah, this is all weird.
6: I'm like, ah, someone from the children's hospital called me and said they needed a jump. At the moment, I'm very confused. I tell her I'll be back shortly and we can talk it over. I go back out to my truck and I see the same girl standing there. I get a strange feeling, so I ask her if she happened to call from the hospital around 2. She said, yeah, and starts to look at me funny. I ask her what number she called, and she said a number that is almost exactly the same as mine. My number starts with XYX, and the number she said was YXY.
4: Okay, so she transposed
6: it dawns on me, she transposed the numbers and accidentally called me. I laugh, gave her a jump, and we parted ways. I get home and explain to my wife, who's very suspicious about the whole thing, understandably. I had happened to get the call when she had been in the washroom feeling a bit sick. Anyway, a few weeks later, one of the other nurses was telling my wife a funny story about how one of her friends accidentally called someone else's husband to come jump her car one night, and then the idiot actually showed up. And I said, that's me! I'm the idiot! My wife felt bad for being suspicious of me. That I did, in fact, get a little special something in the end.
7: What are the odds of that happening?
4: Almost none.
6: Extraordinarily low, right?
4: Yeah. That it would be the wrong number, and a guy who also had somebody who works at the hospital and is willing to just hop in the car with jumper cables.
6: I can see being that groggy and just being like, okay, sure, I'll come get you. And not really at that moment.
4: Well, and
6: really
4: if it's just somebody clearly upset, yeah.
6: Man,
4: my car's dead. Come help me. All right. My God.
7: Yeah, the amount of stars that had to align.
4: And then he
7: had
4: to forget his phone.
6: Yeah.
4: Oh, they were so doing it.
7: Think?
4: Yeah, he jumped her good in that parking lot.
7: Jumped her butt good.
4: Yeah.
6: I got a text that said, I need you to come get me. I had to pick up my buddy and babysit him at 2:30 in the a.m. as his car was getting towed due to a stunting charge on the highway after leaving a casino.
7: Stunting?
6: I guess he was screwing around, I guess.
7: Doing donuts or something?
6: After the cop left, my buddy was thanking me as he didn't know how much longer he had till what he ate kicked in. Till what kicked in? The gram of Molly I ate when the cop pulled me over so he couldn't find it. Is that a lot of Molly?
5: That's a lot.
6: I ended up chilling with him until 5:30 or 6 when he could stop tasting colors and took him home and left him with his wife. That must have been a real treat for her.
7: Yeah. Here you go.
6: Here's your whacked out husband.
7: Mm-hmm. Well, it's not that guy's responsibility. It's more her responsibility than it is his.
6: True.
5: I didn't get a you up text. I got a you working text. Ooh. And it was for that reason. And it'll tie into this story you just told. And I said, I don't have to go into work until 3 today, but I'm closing the shop. Why? And they said, all right, cool. My roommate accidentally ate the Sour Patch Kids that I had in the refrigerator that had a drop of acid on each of them.
6: Ooh.
5: And ate, I believe, 6. So they took 6 hits of acid and never tripped before. And they were like, I don't know anybody else who doesn't work in the mornings. And they had to go in for a shift. And so that roommate who ate all of them called into work and then came and hung out with me until 3 p.m. And then when their friend was off work, they came and picked them back up. And we babysat them all day. So many coloring books and animated movies that day.
7: How long does that take to?
5: I mean, acid, usually like a regular trip, if you're doing a real 1 to 2 hits of acid, can last anywhere around 12 hours.
4: Oh man.
5: If it's good stuff. And I'm not talking like tripping your face off all 12 hours, because acid's more of like a wave.
7: Yeah.
5: So you feel like, oh, okay, am I coming down? And then it hits you again and you're giggling and having a great time.
7: So the more you do, does it just extend the time or does it increase the experience?
5: Both.
7: Okay.
5: Both. Yeah. So they were tripping for a full day.
4: That is the responsibility of the drug owner to really label those things.
5: Yeah.
4: But also, I'm going to be suspicious of anybody who's got gummies in a fridge.
5: Yeah.
4: Like, that's the wrong place for gummies to be.
5: Yeah, just put them in a little Ziploc bag and label them. Like,
4: yeah.
5: That's all you got to do. Like, don't eat this. Trust me.
4: Yeah, this is going to take you to Alice in Wonderland if you do this one, man.
5: Cool.
4: Do not eat these.
6: This one. This was back in high school. A friend of mine came from a broken home. Both parents had remarried. He called me one night hysterical. I couldn't figure out what was going on, but knew he needed someone he trusted to come be with him. Turns out he got super drunk and had put his dad's gun in his mouth and was ready to pull the trigger.
4: No.
6: All over a messy situation where he'd fallen in love with his stepsister, but knew he couldn't be with her.
4: Yikes.
6: He had never told anyone before this night, didn't want me to tell anyone else, so I sat up with him all night while he cried and poured his heart out. I distinctly remember being so tired, but forcing myself to keep my eyes open because I felt like if I fell asleep, it would end. Luckily, the situation never got that far again. He eventually got the help he needed, and even though he went through some really difficult stretches, he's still alive today and doing well. We haven't spoken in years just due to growing up and drifting apart, but I know he's married with kids now and seems to be living a stable life. Like, you probably saved a life that night.
7: I had a similar experience with that.
6: Got you
7: a text. Yeah, I got a text from my friend's sister. My friend, he was going through a very difficult breakup. And yeah, had, without getting into too many details, had he was having a very rough time. And she just said, are you, it was, I lived an hour and a half away from them. I got the text probably 10, 11 o'clock at night. She said, are you still awake? I said, yeah, why? What's up? You need to come here. You need to help. And we, so I drove there, got there around midnight, and me and my friends sat there and played video games until like six in the morning and, you know, talked some stuff out. And,
4: wow.
7: Yeah. Crazy.
6: That is, but man, probably saved a life.
7: Yeah. Hadn't thought about that in years.
6: This text, Hot Wings is such a pud. I'm sure he watched the birth of his children. Gutting a deer is just birthing a different mass with more blood.
4: Oh. So not wanting to gut a deer is makes me a pud?
6: Yeah.
4: Well, yeah, and you're right. I was there for the birth of my children, and I will tell you this. It was disgusting, and all I could do to handle it, knowing that it was joy coming into my life. A deer I have no emotional connection with at all. So I am not interested in... I'm not begrudging anyone else from doing it. God bless you. I wish I could do that kind of stuff. If the S ever hits the fan and I got to like resort to eating animals, I'll die because I don't know how to do it.
6: Hotwings, I'm right there with you. I am so part of the putt of death.
4: Yes.
6: That will die quickly when the world starts to go bad.
4: Have at it, man.
0: Just don't like... the way they said birthing a mass.
6: Yeah,
4: it's pretty it's kind of a gross way to put it. I would have never said, oh man, I remember that fond day where my wife birthed our masses.
6: Whenever someone talks about a miracle, I'm always questioning, is it of childbirth or of a deer being carved up and you pulled out its liver and threw the blood mass aside?
4: I don't like it.
6: This one, got a text late at night. I was staying with family and friends in a different city, and I was new to the city. A day before my 26th birthday, I told my friends not to call me at midnight, as I wouldn't be able to answer, and I wanted to sleep because I'd had a long week. Secretly, I was missing all my people and hoping they didn't listen to my advice. My friends decided to WhatsApp me 5 minutes before midnight. Are you up? And I said yes, but I also told them I was going to sleep soon. I heard my doorbell ring at the time, and two of my closest buds were at my doorstep. They had flown from a different city to hang with me. For the first time in 15 years of knowing them, I broke down and hugged them. We went to a neighborhood bar, had a wild night with one of the tables where a group of ladies were celebrating their friend's bachelorette. Nothing tops the experience. It is a core memory that is beautiful.
0: Nice.
6: Wow. That is it's not a simple gesture like that. That's a big deal to fly to another city. But man, you know, when you set out on something like that, you're like, I hope they don't feel like I'm barging in or whatever.
0: Mm-hmm.
6: And it turns out it's one of the best nights they ever had.
4: Yeah.
6: More on the way. It is the Free Beer and Hot Wings Show.
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0: You can see in the snow. Shut up. This is Tommy's list. Yeah, I remember.
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6: We played last week the crying hotline from the 80s where you could dial 1-900-something, crying, I don't know. And it's just a bunch of people crying, and it was supposed to be something people enjoyed. Never met a single person who ever called one of those ever, but I'm sure they're out there.
11: No.
6: But we found a bunch more. We thought we'd share them with you. This one was 1-900-976-GUTS.
11: Guts.
6: I don't really know what this one's going to be.
11: Okay.
12: Has this ever happened to you?
13: 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Now I've got more girls than I can handle. The pickup line taught me where to meet girls, how to meet them, and what to say. And most importantly, 976 Guts gave me the guts.
12: If you want to be popular with girls, call 976-GUTS. $2 plus toll, if any. 976-G-U-T-S.
14: 976.
11: That's G-U-T-S. If you want to be popular with girls.
6: It's really weird that the guy and the announcer sound so adult, and they're saying, girls.
11: Well,
6: it's creepy, right? That's creepy.
11: But even their delivery is so lame. They sound like such wieners.
0: Yeah.
6: Well, you are if you're calling a 900 number to figure out how to pick up girls.
11: Yeah, no, I mean, I get that the people that are calling would be wieners, but the announcer sounds like a wiener.
6: That's true. Definitely true.
11: You want to meet girls?
6: All right. Well, maybe you're not into meeting girls. Maybe you're into meeting big women.
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0: All right.
6: Do you think there's like an existential crisis for some women? Like, I've been calling moderate woman, but I think I have to call big women now.
10: It's such a sign of the times, too, because it's either if you're a big woman or just men who want to meet big women.
2: Yeah.
10: No other option.
2: No. Yeah. There's an app for that now. Like, I kind of feel like...
4: Probably.
6: Oh, yeah, Farmers Only.
2: Yeah, yeah, exactly.
11: Yeah.
4: You don't feel good about that, dude.
7: I actually feel really good in one way, but awful in another. Yeah.
11: Yeah. Wow. You know?
7: From a... I was kind of clever, but from a nice to people, nope.
11: You want to meet a corn-fed gal?
7: I mean, kind of tracks, right?
11: Yeah.
7: Finally, some beef that's not in the cage.
11: Yeah.
2: Been free range your whole life.
7: You want a big girl to graze on your sausage? We could do these.
11: We could.
7: Bizarre encounters. Let's go that one.
8: Bizarre encounters. Call and hear real people as they come face to face with...
7: Wait, so you call and there's someone on the phone that knew they were about to encounter? Okay, someone's on the line. All right, I'm going to walk into this ghost's temple now.
11: Okay. All right.
8: Are they from next door? Or are they from... If you only make one phone call in your life, make it to Bizarre Encounters.
7: I do plan to only make one call in my whole life.
14: $2 first minute, 45 cents additional minutes. If you're under 18, get your parents' permission to call.
7: Yeah, right.
10: Who's giving permission for their kid to call?
11: Hey, oh, no, yes. No, no. Go ahead. Go ahead and call that. That sounds great. And I love the idea of that. You call and you're like, and the person goes, "Hi, I'm glad you called. I'm in a closet and I think there's somebody here.
7: Right.
11: Come with me as I go out and maybe get murdered." Well, I'm dead.
7: My mom wouldn't let me call Saginaw County for a nickel to invite my friends over. You think I'm going to get to call the bizarre hotline? Good Lord.
11: Bizarre. Yeah. I didn't have time to be calling those things. I was wasting all my time waiting for the scroll to come through about when movie times would show up.
7: Yes.
2: I feel like Hot Wings would call it because, yes, I'm having a bizarre encounter with a Eurasian water foil. It's an invasive species here in Michigan. I don't know what to do about this right now.
11: It was unusual.
2: You guys heard about those bugs that are killing all the trees? This is highly unusual.
11: Yeah.
7: Ever get that feeling where somebody curses you, like, puts a hex on you?
4: Oh, yeah.
7: You're like, I don't know what to do about it.
11: Oh, I
7: can't find a wizard or a witch anywhere.
11: Oh, man. Now I hate getting the whammy.
7: Yeah, you go to the As Seen on TV store in the mall, nothing to fix it there. You're out of options.
11: No.
7: What are you going to do? Call the curse removal hotline.
11: Oh.
16: Everything happens to me.
17: I'm broke. Can't pay my bills.
16: I think I'm cursed.
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18: Stop. If you're tired of bad luck, if you think your life is...
7: This is the most brutal taking advantage of losers I've ever heard in my life.
11: Boy, it really is. 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It must be bad luck.
7: Here, call this hotline.
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7: Please, take the money I don't have.
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11: Scott.
18: Instructions.
11: E. David Scott, well, you didn't say it was E. David Scott. That's the number one hex remover in America.
4: Yeah, you know he's official because his first name is just an initial.
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11: Wow, that's amazing.
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7: So E. David Scott, I just looked up. And E. David Scott was apparently an actor playing someone named E. David Scott. And they tried to turn him into like a 900 number expert. Like his endorsement made it legit. So he's actually in Madam Eva's phone seance that we're going to play in a moment. And he also, he did curse removal, and he was a sponsor of a hotline that would tell you what your pet was in their previous life. Like, oh, you're calling about your beagle? Your dog was a jungle lemur in a previous life, and Eva Gabor.
2: He's like the Billy Mays of telephone.
7: I think so.
11: This is some amazing grifting. I wish people still called numbers, because I'd like to start one.
7: Yeah.
2: What kind of phone would you start?
11: Hell, any of them. I could take whammies off of people. I could tell people what pets they used to have.
2: Just lie.
11: How hard is that?
7: Yes. Yeah. I mean, what else are they doing?
11: Yeah.
7: How about this one? Trying to lose a few pounds. Give a call to Diet Phone.
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10: Maitland, did you post the video of Free Beer walking down the hallway with his emotional support chip last night?
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7: No, you asked, and I said you couldn't because of HIPAA laws.
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11: I don't think that's a medical issue.
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7: How would you like to feel the heat?
10: Oh, is it going to get sexy? Oh,
7: man. I assume so.
20: It's time to turn up the heat to the boiling point.
11: Oh.
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0: Wow.
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7: Do you remember, we were standing around.
10: $4.99 a minute.
11: Boy, that is just so hot.
7: There was one time we were standing around sort of like, you know, those little casual circles, like when you're at a work event and there's kind of a down moment. And it was us and staff of a radio station. I'm not going to say where. We're not on there anymore. That narrows it down to about 100 stations. we're standing around and one of the people there said, "Oh, I used to be a phone sex operator."
11: Uh-huh.
7: And another guy in the group immediately said, "I hope you were hotter then."
10: Oh.
0: Well, that is not nice.
7: And then they went, "No, I just meant because you always imagine those women to be really hot." And I'm like, "Oh, God.
11: This is
7: terrible."
11: That's not good.
7: So, I mean, they weren't wrong.
11: No.
10: What's the town rhyme with?
11: But it was all imagination.
7: No, I'm not doing that, but I'll tell you as soon as we're off the air.
10: Bingfield?
7: Yeah.
11: Bingfield.
7: You got it. Well, boy, that was a real clever matrix I put up.
11: Yeah, it was Bingfield.
7: That's an enigma wrapped in a puzzle. You'll never get it. It was Bingfield.
11: It could be anywhere.
7: What about Freak Phone?
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11: Yeah, that Bingfield lady worked for that one, too.
7: I think so. Steve,
10: what do they do on Freak Phone? Like, I just killed a squirrel.
11: Right? Oh, man, I'm shooting sparks off my boobies.
7: I just crawled into a lazy Susan and somebody's spinning me in circles.
11: I have a bed of worms.
10: My pants are leather.
7: How about women's confessions?
22: 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I'm so sorry.
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22: It was horrible. 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
7: Boy, what kind of person calls that?
11: I don't know.
7: You're a real sick person, I think.
10: I want to see who the bad girls are.
11: They're confessing and probably nude while doing it.
7: All right, do you want 1-900-ZOMBIES or the Reincarnationist?
10: Oh, the Reincarnationist. Yeah, okay. Definitely.
25: Cute little dog you've got there.
10: Oh, we've played this one before.
7: We did?
10: Yes.
11: Yes, I already recognize it.
10: Yep.
25: Cute little dog you've got there. But hold on. In a previous life, he could have been George Washington.
7: What?
0: I forgot all about this.
11: My dog might have been George Washington.
7: He does have wooden teeth and a love of cherries.
11: Oh, my God. He does have a powdered wig.
25: Nice cat. Perhaps Annie Oakley? And look at him. Why, it's Napoleon.
23: Reincarnation.
25: Reincarnation. What human being was your pet in a previous lifetime? Master reincarnationist E. David Scott will tell you.
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4: 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You're going to get this.
6: It's hard, isn't it?
25: Master reincarnationist.
4: Master reincarnationist.
0: There you go.
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2: Remember the whole thing about your porn name is the road you grew up on, and your first name is your first pet. So my porn name was Buffy Freeland.
3: One of the other combos was like your middle name and the road you grew up on. So like, yeah. That one was great for me because mine was Nick Seminole. And
2: that's pretty good.
3: Yeah, that sounds like a good porno name.
4: Yeah.
2: The one they had today was simple. It's your rap name. It's Lil. And then the reason you went to a hospital the last time. So I'm Lil Colonoscopy.
5: Oh, sweet. Lil Fart Attack.
4: Lil Sis. So bad.
5: What about you, Hot Wings?
4: I think blowing beans.
3: I think mine would also be Lil Colonoscopy.
6: No, I take it back. I'm Lil Shingles.
7: Broadcasting from the O'Reilly Auto Parts Studios, your professional parts people. Who are the big power schools when it comes to women's collegiate bowling?
4: Oh, Yale. Harvard.
3: I mean, maybe. I feel like it would be like Minnesota.
4: Yep.
2: That's kind of what I thought.
3: Like the Big Ten schools.
2: Midwest.
3: You know, yeah, Midwest. Yeah.
2: Turns out.
5: The huskier schools.
3: A lot of schools that start with Northern.
2: Turns out Stephen F. Austin State University.
5: Steve Austin.
2: Stephen F. Austin, with a PH, is a bowling superpower.
3: Okay.
2: And they also have a problem. Let me read you the headline from the Lufkin Daily News, because they did some good business here. Spare relationship causes awkward split.
3: Oh, nice.
2: Two and one.
3: And well worked in, too. I'm not even a stretch.
2: No, it was perfect.
3: Yeah, it works good.
2: So this, they had to have a press conference about this and everything else. So Stephen F. Austin, the head coach of the team is Amber Lemke. Okay.
3: All right. Amber Lemke.
2: Her husband is Steve Lemke. He has resigned recently because he was going to be fired by the university.
4: So he has a lot of time to spare.
2: He does.
3: Oh, man.
4: Oh. Here we go.
5: Yeah.
2: So this is where it gets a little weird. Turns out he was having an affair with one of their players. So his wife is the head coach. He's the assistant, and he's sexing one of the lady players.
3: Oh, man. Wow. She had nice pins.
4: Yeah.
2: She did.
4: He's got a hard time keeping his mind out of the gutter.
2: Damn, you're on fire.
3: You are.
2: Yeah. Turns out that little thing you put your hand on wasn't the only blower available.
4: Oh.
2: A real stretch.
4: He wanted three holes.
2: He held her like a bowling ball. Here's where it gets really interesting. Rather than say no comment, which is always annoying when people that do something wrong say no comment because you want to hear them say it.
4: Mm-hmm.
2: Because they might say something like this. Get ready and hold on.
8: Who do you think you are? I am.
2: That would have been great if he said that. Instead, he did this. Even the article says, although Lemke and the athlete are two consenting adults, they violated the university's relationship codes. Steve and Amber Lemke have filed for divorce, according to records. In spite of all of the news that this has been out there, Steve Lemke defends his actions. Bold move.
4: Yeah, you cheated on your wife with a student.
2: This has been amplified to the magnitude that it is, said Steve, because of the national championship caliber that we've developed. I think it's more of an ethics thing when it comes to the college as far as a coach teacher being with a student.
3: Yeah, that's probably a big part of it.
2: He had more to say. This is the first part already shouldn't have been said out loud. This next part is definitely the part you don't say out loud. I knew it was pretty much a big no-no, but there's not technically a rule saying it can't happen. There's not a law saying I'm going to jail for doing something like this. Nothing in stone. I guess it's just an ethics code. Like, hey, we frown on you having sex with a player. But there's no rule, so no law broken, I imagine him saying as he does.
3: Mm-hmm.
2: Done
3: yeah.
2: and done.
3: Yeah, I mean, yes. I think he's right in most of those cases. It's not that you would go to jail. It is an ethical thing, and they fire you for that.
2: Consensual sexual relationships between faculty and students at the college level are not prohibited under state law, but nearly every university has policies in place prohibiting these types of relationships. The affair with the bowler was discovered when the coach, his wife, saw a text message from the player on Lemke's phone.
5: What did it say?
3: Said, I'm going to make your black balls blue.
4: You want to put your balls in my alley?
2: Quote, it didn't have anything in detail. It was just about how amazing I am, basically in general perspective. Amber, his wife, saw that and questioned me, and it got to the point where it just built up so much that I basically told her the truth after she went through my phone. So he does not seem remotely sorry. Now, the bowling program started in 2009. Amber Lemke was hired in 2011, 2012, and her husband Steve was a volunteer assistant until September 1st, 2019, when he was officially hired as an assistant. He reported to the athletic director for administration because of state nepotism laws, sort of like at Iowa. Brian Ferentz, who's the offensive coordinator, does not technically report to his father. Instead, he reports to the athletic director, which was a guy named Gary Barta.
3: Mm-hmm. Okay.
2: So Steven wasn't done telling people why what he did was okay. Another run. I was a stay-at-home dad for 5 years with the kids while Amber got to go off and coach the team. And when she'd come back, I'd run practices on top of taking care of the kids while she was back. When they'd travel again, I'd sit back and take care of the kids. Then when I got hired on, she almost forced me to run practices. I was a volunteer the entire time before that, trying to help out Amber. Once I got hired, one thing stemmed from another. I felt like I was doing too much for what I was being valued at. So why not sleep with one of the players?
5: Is that seriously that last line? Is
2: he didn't say the why not sleep with one of the players.
3: Yeah.
2: But it sure seems like that's the only thing he kept in his brain.
3: Okay, so he became jaded over his marriage and what she was bringing and what he was bringing. And he had already given up on it. So why not sleep with a player?
2: He really decided to blank where he eats or eat where he blanks.
3: Oh,
2: I bet the wife really wanted to strike out at him
4: Or just strike him in general.
2: He looks like a real turkey.
4: But hey, that's, sometimes how the pins fall.
3: Mm. Yeah.
2: I guess, his wife found out that he had a sleeper you couldn't see from the foul line. That's when there's a pin hiding behind another one.
5: Oh.
2: I used to go bowling with my dad.
4: Got to keep it simple for these bowling puns here.
3: Yeah.
4: I wish he would have ended it with, that's just how I roll.
5: Oh, yeah.
4: Good. I mean, he's a piece of ass, but that would have been good.
5: Oh, I bet she told him to split.
4: Oh.
5: Between 7 and 10.
3: Yeah.
5: I had it. I just added too much.
3: Yeah.
2: The wife and coach will return as the head coach. I mean, she should be able to. What? A lot of people
5: will return.
2: Oh, unintentional that time.
3: Oh, man. Yep.
2: Yeah.
3: Mm-hmm.
2: Yep. She's going to spit out of a hole in the ground and she's back up on the rack.
3: Yep. She's just going to take a couple of months to reset.
2: God.
4: Maybe she'll realize that she prefers three holes.
2: Mm-hmm. Yeah.
4: Instead of just two.
2: I mean, she might find out that she likes being in other people's used shoes and start screwing everybody.
4: Yeah.
2: It's gross, right? The athlete that had an affair with the coach has no eligibility and thus will not return to the team.
4: Oh, I was just about to ask if they would spare the player.
2: So that's your only bowling threesome that we have in the news today.
3: Oh, man.
2: But it is like a doozy. Can you believe he said that?
5: Sounds like a couple of alley cats to me.
4: Oh.
3: Sounds like a guy who likes to pay too much for fries. Am I doing this right?
2: Sounds like they're going to go to court where they'll be bowling for dollars. Looking that was an old show.
4: Or a lucky strike. Ooh.
2: Yeah. Too much for French fries.
4: I don't know, guys. Maybe we just need to stay in our own lane here.
9: Oh, yeah. Well, that is how we roll.
3: Yeah.
4: You're kind of a gutter slut, though, Steve. You know what I mean?
9: That's true.
4: I just want you to know my dad's texting me these. This whole time.
9: I just typed in bowling puns.
2: Never admit
9: it. There's like four.
3: Yeah, that's not fair. He's out of our league.
2: Whoa! Yeah.
4: That's good.
2: Yeah, I didn't even get to enter my handicap of not being in a bowling league. Maitland, you do one. Right now.
10: Pour a big pitcher of beer on him.
4: Yeah.
2: Boom. Roasted, that's bro. Right.
9: Oh, man.
2: Well, and looks all like these, she'll have to find a new husband in the claw machine. There's always those in the bowling alley.
9: Boy, all these scenarios. Split happens, right?
3: Oh. Oh, man.
2: And there's literally no one listening to the show now. All humans are gone.
3: Yeah. Only bots.
2: On the way.
9: 300.
4: Score
2: 300. Back in a minute. It is the Free Beer and Hot Wig Show.
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2: All right, sometimes you have to perform a self-surgery. On the latest season of, the only season of Landman, This is a small spoiler alert, but something happens to Billy Bob Thornton while he's at a oil well that there was a problem at, and it smashed his pinky. And some young doctor is trying to tell him, like, it's going to take a while. And he goes, well, just in the most Billy Bob Thornton way, well, just cut it off.
0: The whole finger?
2: At the injury. And it's the pinky. It's like the top knuckle. And the guy's like, well, we're not going to just cut it off. We can reattach it. And he goes, the odds of you getting that to stick on a reattached finger, how are they? They're very small, right? And the guy goes, well, yeah, it's not very good. And so he pulls out like a booby knife. Is that right? And
9: I think so.
2: A big old knife. And just cuts it off in the emergency room and says, get a nurse to sew this up. And the horrified young doctor is like, oh, my God.
0: Yeah, well.
2: Pretty classy.
0: You got to do that.
2: Well, and it reminded me years ago, Ronnie Lott was football player for the San Francisco 49ers. And I think he was still with the 49ers. Might have been with somebody else by that point. Might have been with the Raiders. But anyway, he broke a finger and needed to be, and it was a similar thing, and he had them cut the tip of it off in the locker room and came back out and kept playing because he didn't want to miss a game.
0: Take it off. That's outrageous.
2: I mean, hockey players get stitched up and get dental work all the time in the middle of games and come back.
0: I mean, they do, yeah. Usually they don't, like, remove a limb, though.
2: Not typically.
0: Or a digit. Yeah.
9: Can you name one thing in your life, though, that's important enough to you where you would say, I'm willing to sacrifice my body part so I can get back to whatever I'm doing?
0: If it's shy of saving my own children from other peril, no. And even then, I'm going to think twice.
2: Yeah, I mean, tip of your pinky.
9: I like my kids, but I kind of like my foot, too.
2: Okay, tip of your pinky. If like in Billy Bob Thornton's case, they might be able to sew it on, but might end up that way anyway.
9: You were kind of in that situation with your finger, right, when you slammed it in a window.
2: Yeah. I wanted to keep it.
9: I need to get to my broadcast. Just cut it off.
2: Well, I didn't do that, but they did tell me that I needed to go before the game or I was going to suffer nerve damage. P.S. They were right. And I chose to stay and do the games. But that's not the same. Yeah. I'm not trying to make that as the same, but that's the closest I would come. Like if they said you'll never use that finger again, I'd have been like, I don't know. There was no one to do it.
0: Have any of you ever used a Dremel tool on your own body?
2: No.
9: On my own body?
0: Uh-huh. Yeah. Have you ever found a reason to,
2: like, you don't mean like
0: apply a Dremel tool to your body?
2: You didn't shove it in your keister, did you? Just to sit and spin?
0: Nope.
9: I know by mistake, I've accidentally, like, I had the little, like, a little drum sanding disc.
0: Yes.
9: And I accidentally nipped it against my finger. But yeah,
2: but you didn't like that.
9: It was definitely not intentional.
0: So 3 or 4 years ago, I damaged my big toe. I kicked a piece of metal in my garage without shoes on. Mm-hmm. I had just gone out to the garage. I was going to grab an Amazon package that I saw was out there. And I walked out there in the dark and I forgot that I had there was something in the way and it was black. And I kicked it like I was kicking the game-winning field goal for the Lions last night. Mm-hmm. I walloped that thing so hard. So I screwed up my big toe, the toenail. And I thought, oh, maybe it'll be okay. And then I kicked it again on accident like 3 days later, sealed its fate. And so
9: have you since moved the thing that you kicked?
0: Yes, absolutely. Okay. I moved it straight away. I did not kick that thing again when I heard it again. But it took about a year and eventually it damaged it enough. The toenail was going to fall off and the new one came out and it pushed the old one off. And then I thought it was going to be fine because the new nail was about halfway up the nail bed.
9: Mm-hmm.
0: And then somehow it kind of just stopped moving forward and started getting thicker, like plate tectonics.
9: Oh, okay. Building up.
0: Yes. And so over time, it started to kind of hurt. Only because it, like when I didn't have shoes on, but when I had shoes on, it was starting to, when I would walk, it was hitting the top of my shoe.
9: Oh, okay.
0: Because it was, I mean, I'm talking like 2 millimeters thick, like thick toenail. And it looked weird. And so I was talking to my dad about that. And he also had, I don't know if he had damaged it or he had toenail fungus or something, but somehow he also had a nail that was getting thicker. Mm-hmm. And he had gone to a podiatrist and he said, oh, well, you should go to the podiatrist because I went there and it relieved a lot of pain. She took a Dremel tool and just, you know, whittled it down a little bit and shaped it and it made it a lot better. He goes, so, yeah, don't do it yourself. And I go, yeah, I would never do that. Bye, Dad. And I went right straight to the closet and got the Dremel tool and put the drum sanding disc on
2: yes.
0: it. And I went carefully and went, and I just got, I was looking at the side. I shave a little, look at the side. And I go, and I just kept doing it. And I brought that sucker down and it's like flat like the other one. Feels
2: now,
0: great.
2: Now
0: feels
2: it's
0: like a
2: fine.
0: Million bucks. I mean, it still looks a little weird because it got, when I damaged
2: it. Got shaved it, by a Dremel at home in
0: no,
2: the garage?
0: The top actually looks normal. It's the general shape of it from the top down because when I damaged it, it shifted it sideways.
2: Oh.
0: So when
2: it sounds disgusting. Show Maitland.
0: Do you want to see it?
2: No, I don't.
0: See my big toe?
9: I kind of do.
2: Maitland, see if you puke.
9: Kind
26: of. So you're missing a chunk of your toe?
9: All right, let me
0: see. No, my toe is fine. The toenail is screwed up.
9: I kind of want to see it.
0: All right. I'll show you my toenail.
9: Okay, I'm coming over.
26: I feel like whenever I peel my fingernails, my fake nails off by myself, I feel like I'm doing a little bit of self-surgery.
0: Yeah.
26: I have that whole little kit in there. And I have,
0: see, it kind of grows out this way now instead of growing straight out. It grows.
26: Whoa!
9: It's like a bubble.
26: Weird.
2: Gross.
0: Now, the thing is, I actually shaved this down about a month ago, and I can tell it's thickening again.
2: So this is going to be a regular thing?
0: Yeah. I can feel the back of it. I'm like, oh yeah, that's starting to get taller. The plateau is rising.
2: You need like a digger. The dermat. Yeah. What? Why are you rubbing it? That's weird. So put your foot down.
0: Because you got to feel it. You
9: need to get some crystal flush on it.
0: But see,
9: man.
0: The crazy thing is, it only sticks to my toenail, like right to here. The rest of it's hanging off.
26: So like 2 weeks ago, Steve's recording spots for a toe fungus thing, and he throws Hot Wings under the bus, saying,
0: yes.
26: I was walking on the beach with my buddy Hot Wings, and I said, dude, your toes are disgusting. That's a true story.
0: Well, the only thing that's inaccurate is why.
2: Yes.
0: Well, I don't actually have toe fungus.
9: I don't know.
0: That I destroyed my toenail, and when I talk to the doctor about it, I go, hey, can we fix that? And he goes, almost certainly not. Because we could just remove it all together and you just wouldn't have a toenail. And I go, I think that would look even weirder. So let's just.
2: Like never?
9: Yeah, wouldn't it grow back eventually?
0: Probably not.
26: They grow back.
9: Oh.
0: No, they don't. That's why it looks like this.
26: Oh, God.
0: I did this 4 years ago and this is where it stopped growing. It just came out and then quit.
2: Kelly,
0: it doesn't get any longer.
2: That's been sitting by you for some time and you've been on doing social media.
26: Yep. Yeah,
2: so I'm sorry you just realized it was there. Yeah.
26: It's so thick.
0: I know. And I shaved it down. You should have seen it.
26: Don't want to. I think you might have shown it to me. Like you said you did it 4 years ago, right?
0: When I first damaged it, yeah. It was really disgusting when the toenail fell off.
26: I feel like that I remember really that gross. Happening.
0: It hurt.
2: Text, 15 years ago, I had the very tip of my middle finger cut off at a slight angle because it was going to interfere with my work to have it sewn back on. The wife seems to enjoy it, though.
26: What? Yeah,
2: a little, I guess.
0: Okay.
2: This one, I got my hand caught in a radiator fan, and it cut my pinky. It cut my pinky and ring finger pretty much off. They sewed them back on, and I tell you what, I would rather have nothing than have them sewed back on the way they are now.
9: Oh, they're all derped, I bet.
0: Yeah.
9: Can you send a picture, sir or ma'am?
2: No. Don't do that. Don't send photos.
9: I don't mean a right after the injury.
2: Yeah. They always do, though.
9: No. We want a current state of affairs. I want to see your Baldinger finger.
0: Yeah.
2: Are you on any dating apps right now?
0: I have one, yes.
2: Would you post a photo of your toe and say, I'm looking for someone who will Dremel this nail once a month for me?
9: Make that your profile photo?
2: Do it.
0: No, not do that.
2: What if that changes the whole game?
0: I struggle enough. I don't need that.
9: Why are you trying to lie to your potential future suitors?
0: Man, if the first thing they notice is my big toe, I'm doing it really wrong. Which I might be anyway, clearly.
2: Jeez.
0: So, I want to hear more self-surgeries, though.
2: Yes.
0: Like, I mean, injuries, I mean, anybody can get injured, but it takes a real amount of gumption and moxie to go, I'm going to tackle this sucker on my own.
2: Why
0: pay a $65 copay, when in my case for a specialist, a $90 copay to go to a podiatrist when I own a Dremel?
9: Yeah, because you'd go to the podiatrist.
0: And I have sense enough to stop if I go too low.
9: You'd pay the $90, and then if it's like in my case, they would say, yep, we need to do something about that. So come back three more times.
0: Yeah.
9: Pay the copay more times. And then maybe on the fifth or sixth time you come in, we'll actually do something.
0: Yeah, and then they'd pull out the Dremel, and then it would be only a one-use Dremel wheel, and it would cost me another $180 or something.
9: Yeah.
0: Man, I got that stuff. I can do it.
2: Okay, so
0: steady hands.
2: The person that had their pinky and their ring finger cut off, they sewed them back on, but they don't have, it appears they don't have movement, so they're just sort of
9: like a
2: bent
9: claw?
2: Like they're holding a golf, the two fingers at the end of his hand are bent like they're holding a golf club or something.
0: Oh.
2: The whole time. That would not be very, that would be very inconvenient for a lot of things, like putting on gloves.
9: Yeah, if they're not going to be useful, then I don't want them.
0: Yeah, at that point, yeah, they are just in the way then. I'd rather adapt this three finger.
2: This text, the guy that's missing some fingers in the end can't stop throwing up gang signs long enough to text a photo to you. I dropped a cinder block on my big toe when I was 12. My nail has still not grown back right. I'm 43.
0: I mean, once it damages the source, it's pretty well screwed up. It's not gonna fix.
1: I don't want that.
2: My brother held up a broom when I jumped off the couch playing karate, and it made me bite 3 inches off my tongue. That's just the worst thing. 40-something stitches in my mouth.
0: Oh, man.
2: Can I just be put asleep for 90 days until that's healed, please?
0: I would want to be. Yeah, a tongue injury.
2: Mm. Ooh, okay, here's a home surgery for you, Hot Wings.
0: Okay, thank you.
2: From the capital region of New York, my dad pulled out 24 of his own teeth. He keeps them in a pill bottle in his room on the dresser, and he uses the same pair of pliers he keeps in the drawer. He goes number one on them before because he says that's how you don't get an infection. Is your dad from the 1600s?
0: Yeah, so he's making his own ammonia and sterilizing things with it.
2: So are his teeth so bad that...
0: Oh, man. I can't imagine having to do that. I know, and that's how, like, all of them used to be, like, long ago, where it was like you'd pay to have anesthesia or whatever, and a lot of people would just have their teeth pulled. And having dealt with any amount of tooth pain, I can tell you, I would die.
2: The mouth is a sensitive place.
0: So sensitive.
2: I don't know if I'm pronouncing this right, but this text from Grand Rapids. I got Hylar cysts.
9: Yeah.
2: On my head. I cut them out myself with a pocket knife. They were hard like lima beans.
0: Mm-hmm. Oh, wow.
2: What is a pilar cyst?
9: That's what you had, Steve? That's what I had, yeah, right on the top of my head. Yeah, it's
2: but you were a bitch and went to the doctor.
9: I did, yeah.
2: Which is what I would have also been a bitch.
9: Yeah. Yeah, it's basically when, like, a hair follicle, mm-hmm. I think it's when a hair follicle just gets clogged, and then it just...
0: Become like a mass of oil and debris and mm-hmm. whatnot.
2: Okay, Kelly, this one is for you, because you like bone popping.
1: Oh, yes.
2: Hunter's in Pennsylvania. Hello, Hunter. What do you got?
3: Hi, how are you?
0: Good.
3: So I actually got something pretty good. My wife, growing up in high school, she would always, she had bad TMJ. And every single day, her jaw would dislocate.
2: Oh.
3: Like, completely off the top jaw or bottom jaw would dislocate.
0: God. Okay, that's awful.
3: So every day, I would have to try to pop it back in. I'd put my fingers on her back molars, and I'd push down as hard as I can, thumbs on her back molars, and eventually you'd hear a pop sound, and her jaw would just go right back in.
2: Was that painful for her? Because, like,
3: she never described it as painful. When it first started, it was, but then it happened so much that she got used to it.
2: That makes sense.
3: Like, it was
2: like, because my jaw pops really bad, like, when I chew stuff, and it drives other people crazy. But it doesn't hurt at all. But I have had times where it's popped, like a one-off, where it feels like my head's exploding.
1: If I sneeze when mine's locked up, it'll
9: knock
2: really?
9: It loose.
1: Uh-huh.
2: Oh my gosh, Hunter!
0: Yikes!
9: Yeah, free beer. When you do it, like when you're chewing,
2: if it's something chewy,
9: it's not like, it doesn't annoy me, but it gives me that sense of like, oh my god, that I wouldn't be able to handle
2: I
9: that.
2: Forget about it until I see people wince near me, and I can and I go, oh, my jaw popped, didn't it? And they're like, yeah.
9: Well, you'll just be chewing, and it'll be like, click, click, click.
2: Like, you know how your chewing is loud in your own head. I mm-hmm. think it covers it up for the most part,
9: sure,
2: depending on what it is.
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10: 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It sounds bad when you say it like that, Hot Wings. Wearing jeans or something, like pajama pants, I don't know. But you just got a credit card when you're not paying attention. And that's

0: bad when I say it like that, too.
1: Oh, no, as long as the boy's got pants on, you can totally grab his wiener.
0: No, I'm not saying grab the wiener.
1: As long as the girl has a shirt on, you can touch her boob.
2: Nope. God, hard to believe you ended up not being
0: it's
2: an elementary teacher.
1: Whoa, is it?
0: It's different.
1: Why?
0: Free beer?
1: She's got her budding nubbins, and you can, oh, yeah, just go ahead, and why not?
2: Yeah, do you ever play Tune in Tokyo?
0: Nubbins?
1: Yeah. Why not? No. Let's just go around touching everybody.
0: No. I'm not butting somebody's nubbins.
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2: This is this was labeled as seven fun conversation starters.
4: All right, let's start
2: for on air or your social media. I'm not making fun of the person who sent it. I just want to see if they work for us. Ready?
4: Yeah.
0: Ready.
4: Yeah.
2: Okay, this is very, we're just throwing them out there and you react. Okay. Sort of like random topics.
4: Okay. All right.
2: It's a food you don't eat because of the texture. I'll go first. All the ones I don't like.
5: Nearly everything.
4: Everything.
2: Yeah. If I say I don't like it, it means more than likely I don't like how it feels when I eat it.
0: I don't like suckers because they cut the roof of my mouth. Like the texture becomes too sharp or whatever it is. Those little slits that you get in them and it cuts the roof of my mouth. So I like suckers, but I don't eat them for that
5: like
0: reason.
5: Like a splinter.
0: Mm-hmm, it is.
4: Well, you just don't bite on them.
0: I can't help it. I'm
2: that's
0: a fighter.
2: That's the only one.
5: It's impossible to do.
0: Yeah, I'll pretty much put anything else in my mouth.
2: That's
0: yeah.
2: amazing.
0: Isn't it?
4: It's the word.
5: Mushrooms. I don't like the sliminess of mushrooms.
4: Yeah, I don't either. I don't love the taste of mushrooms anyway, so I don't feel like I'm missing much, but I don't hate it either.
0: Mm.
4: But yeah, I don't really love the texture. If they're cut up small enough and they're in something and I can't really notice the texture, it's fine.
5: But then, like, I see. Also, I don't like pickles because I don't like the taste at all, but the texture, I'm like, oh, I wish I liked pickles. Seeing somebody like grab a pickle,
4: especially if they're a good crunchy one.
5: Yeah, that snap.
4: Yeah, some of them are a little like they're kind of soft and lame.
5: Yeah,
4: but those good cold crunchy ones.
0: You ever just eaten a raw cucumber, Steve?
4: That's similar.
0: It's the same.
4: Except, yeah, like I don't
5: never just never like that. Like never just taking a bite out of it. I mean, sliced. That's weird. The cucumbers. It would be weird to just take a cucumber and take a bite out of it.
0: Mm. Yeah, just put it in a can of water or whatever for a month and pretend it's a pickle.
2: Drink it.
0: Yeah.
2: Okay. Now, Wings, what's one for you? Did you have another? Are you going to go with mushrooms?
4: Yeah, yeah.
2: Maitland, what about
4: that's
2: you?
4: That's my biggest one. Yeah.
6: Probably like shaved coconut, like coconut shavings.
2: What is it? When you chew it?
6: I just the chewiness. Like, yeah. I don't like that it's all in like the little bits.
2: Coconut's gross in all forms, flavor, eating.
4: I'm at an age now where I would consider that like taffy is one of those. I don't mind the taste of taffy, but I hate anything that gets stuck in my molars now. Oh. It annoys the hell out of me.
0: I don't like taffy. That's like chewing glue.
2: All right. You ready for number two? Yeah.
5: Sweet glue.
4: Sweet glue. Yes. Number two.
2: I don't think this applies to anyone. Maybe I'm almost certain it doesn't. What is the reason you don't post photos of your significant other online?
0: This applies to me. He's so damn good looking. He can be the prettier one in the relationship. That's fine. But I don't have to post.
2: Do it on your own social media.
0: Just kidding. I literally posted a picture of him the other day. It's like, God damn.
4: Do it on your own.
0: Because he looks so fine. Yeah, I think we all have no problem posting pictures of our significant others.
2: Yeah. All right. What is something that would be in a photo that would make you go, oof, can't post that one?
4: Other than
2: yeah.
5: Yeah, I mean,
4: nudity.
2: Yeah. That's probably it.
0: Double chins. Not a big fan of double chins.
5: Yeah, anything that's taken at a non-flattering angle.
2: Mm-hmm.
4: Or if there's something embarrassing behind you, you know, you go, oh, man, I was right next to this monument, but it turns out right behind me was, I don't know, like a seedy place that it looks like maybe I was at the strip club.
0: Or if I got it a little crooked. You know, like it's a landscape picture and you can't even really adjust it to make it look right because you shot it crooked. Not posting that.
2: Don't want to look like a loser who can't edit.
0: I'm better at a camera than that.
5: Did you see the picture, by the way, of Arch Manning that went viral? It was him and all of the other. Was he a Texas?
2: Yeah.
5: It's him and all of the other quarterback. There's like five quarterbacks.
2: Yeah.
5: And it's a picture of all of them with their shirts off and they're all ripped and six packs and big muscles and everything. And somebody took that and did a side by side between of Arch Manning all ripped, and then Eli and Peyton Manning with their shirts off.
4: Notoriously doughy.
5: Yeah.
2: Yeah. Both Hall of Famers.
4: Yeah. Oh, and, yeah. It's not great. Yeah.
5: And Eli just replied and said, like, it was the angle, I swear.
4: That's funny.
2: What is the way that someone will impress you every time?
0: Remembering my name.
2: Don't take much, huh?
0: I'm always, I say, like, you know, people that you see not often, but at least like a couple times a month, like a salesperson or whatever, that I'm like, dang, you remember my name.
2: Or someone,
4: if somebody remembers like a weird little small detail.
0: Yeah,
2: like,
0: I'm always
2: like when we do visits to other markets with radio stations and someone we've met is like, hey, oh, hey. Rivera or Greg or whatever, and you know, how's the kids, and they remember kids' names and everything else.
5: You remember my kids' names. Oof. That's really impressive. For me, it's watching anyone do a skilled trade.
2: Where you can tell they're so excellent.
5: You can tell that they've done it a million times. Like watching somebody apply drywall mud, how they just go they go down and up and it's perfectly smooth. Meanwhile, I'm sitting there like
4: mine is
5: throwing snowballs at the wall and just wiping them around. Yeah.
4: Same idea. Yep. It's that scale. It looks super easy because they're so good at it. They make it look easy. And if you ever try to do it yourself, it's a lot tougher to do it.
0: I'm also really impressed by people who say that they're going to learn something like a new language or how to play the piano or whatever. And then they do it.
5: Yeah.
0: I'm like, wow, you didn't just say that. You did it. That's awesome.
2: Maitland, what about you?
6: I think if they're funny without trying too hard.
2: Ooh. Mm-hmm. That's a good one.
6: Like when they just naturally, they just stand out and you're like, you've got a good vibe.
2: Yes. Good vibe. That's such a simple thing.
0: Mm-hmm. Like those kids in class that would always kind of like whisper those funny jokes. And you're like, damn, you are like low-key the funniest person
2: the
0: I know.
2: The snipers.
0: Yeah. And you don't even want people to know you're funny.
6: Yeah. It's not the kid that's like, ooh, let's throw paper. It's just.
4: No. The class clown is usually that sort of wears thin sometimes.
2: Yeah. You don't want to win on volume.
4: No.
5: Weren't you the class clown?
0: Mm-mm. I was.
5: Oh,
0: okay. That was my superlative. That was my senior superlative.
2: Not going to lie, though. I was pretty disappointed I didn't get that.
5: Oh, but you got best butt for a boy.
4: That wasn't best boy butt. Didn't you get best boy butt?
2: Yeah, which is a different award than best butt boy.
4: But you also got that.
2: I didn't. They had to suspend that one in 1989. Hot Wings, what was better about life before the internet?
4: Not knowing what everyone on Earth thought about everything.
2: That's it. You know, the good old days when you have to guess if someone was a racist Nazi.
4: Mm-hmm. Yeah. I mean, honestly.
2: But no, really.
4: It was. Now I have preconceived notions of certain people, or you go, oh, man, I always liked that person. But now my perspective has changed and I wish it hadn't. Because there's such a loudmouth on the internet. So, yeah, I think it was just a little, I think some of that simplicity was nice.
2: Yes, I agree. All right, this might be my favorite of the seven. I'm going to give you the adjusted version of it, then I'm going to give you the specific version. So, broad first, what is the dumbest reason you've canceled plans?
0: Oh.
5: For no reason at all. I mean.
2: Like, let's say you had to find a reason. A legitimate reason. Like where you go.
4: Like the reason you told someone? Like it was
2: that? Yes.
4: Like,
5: no, I usually just go with the standard. I'm just not up to it. I'm not feeling well.
2: Yeah. All right. The specific question was, have you ever canceled plans because parking seemed too difficult?
4: Oh, no. I don't think I've done that.
2: Yes. I'm with Maitland. Yes.
5: Yeah. I mean, if you live in a city or a downtown scenario, that's tough.
2: Yeah.
6: If I don't know the parking situation, I'd rather just not go.
2: What have you?
4: Oh my God.
2: Have any of you ever gotten someplace and went, oh, parking sucks? Do you want to go? Not that bad. Let's go home.
0: Absolutely.
2: I did that a couple times when we lived in suburban Philadelphia, where I had plans and I'd get somewhere like to Center City and go, okay, this is more than I want to deal with. Also, parking was $28 for the night. I can't afford that.
4: I was definitely much more likely to not ever think that if I knew I was going up to a place that had its own parking lot.
2: Yes.
4: Where you have to, if there's street parking involved, that is like, oh, man. Like, I have to talk myself up for that before I go.
0: I've definitely had plans where, like, I ate dinner beforehand and then we were going to go out, but dinner didn't sit well with me. And I was like, I got a bad belly.
2: But that's a good reason.
0: Yeah,
4: I mean, that's legit, like, oh, man, something, It's not feeling good.
2: All right, how about this one? What did you do in the bathroom before smartphones were a thing? Wait, does everybody take their smartphone to the bathroom?
5: Yeah.
4: Yes.
5: And before that, it was Uncle John's bathroom reader.
2: Really?
5: We always had one of them at my house.
2: And you read it?
5: Yeah. Yeah.
2: Oh, Maitland, yeah. You shake your phone?
6: Yeah, I do now.
2: Kelly?
0: Yeah, now I do. I didn't used to. I used to think it was gross, and I've moved past that now because I am gross.
2: Yeah.
0: But I used to read shampoo bottles. Even if I'd read it 100 times, I'd just be like, I'm going to be in here for a minute.
4: I need to know what methylchlorosilazole is.
0: Because always Herbal Essence is. Well, Herbal Essence always had like a cool little paragraph about how that shampoo was going to make you feel better.
2: Didn't you have it memorized at a certain point?
0: Pretty much. And then I'd reach in and I'd be like, well, am I grabbing the toilet bowl cleaner? Am I grabbing the toilet paper?
4: Oh, man.
0: Yeah.
4: I need to know more about diethyl metriclone.
0: Yeah.
6: Yeah, you actually read like the big atlas about toxic shock syndrome that comes with your box of tampons.
0: Oh, man, I really should have. Huh?
4: Yeah. I really should have.
2: Yeah. Is it really a big atlas, like a fold out, like an OSHA map?
6: Yeah, it's huge.
4: You know what's funny is I hadn't really thought about it. I thought that like I had gotten less knowledge about cars and everything, like just because I had sort of waned in interest and I had kids. But it turns out, now that I think about it, it's because I have a smartphone, because that's where I would always read Motor Trend and Car and Driver. And now I don't do that. I just play like Candy Crush for 5 minutes or something, or look at, you know, YouTube or whatever. And then I go, all right. And then that's it.
2: I just found a book that I was in the middle of reading when I decided I'm not reading books anymore. I'm taking my phone in here.
4: Mm-hmm.
2: And then apparently that was when I said books are hard.
4: Yeah.
2: No wonder I can't win trivia.
4: Mm-hmm.
2: All right, what this last one. When it comes to household chores, my significant other always forgets to... I honestly don't have one.
5: Turn off the laundry room light.
2: Turn off... Oh, yeah.
5: That's not really a chore, but it's just something that...
2: You know, you can turn it back on.
5: Always, always on.
0: Yeah, I don't think I have one either.
2: Shave?
0: No, he shaves all the time.
2: I bet he does.
0: Poor guy.
5: He's just never not shaving.
0: 4 hours later, and it's right back.
2: It's amazing.
0: It is.
2: Hot wings?
4: I don't have one either. Yeah. Oh, a significant other I live with that does chores. So, no, it's just me. And it's, I leave things everywhere.
2: What about your cat?
6: Cat?
2: Or your roommate?
6: Oh.
2: What is the roommate not great at? It's time to tell her.
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2: 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Unacceptable.
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22: Hello, sir.
2: And Jessup in West Michigan. Hello, Jessup.
23: Hey, how's it going?
2: Welcome. All right, let's play this game. Jason and Jessup, you each get to buzz in for any clue where you think you know what the blank is. We'll ask you to name a blank. For example, we might say, name the equation. And then Steve would play an audio clue that would help you name the equation. E equals MC squared or whatever it is. But it might not be as direct as it seems. Okay, you got to work through the clues. Whoever gets the most right is your champion. Now, if you hear Hot Wings or Kelly or Steve or even Maitland buzz in, they're just trying to hold their spots so they can show off. Do you have any questions for us, Jason?
23: No, sir.
2: Jessup?
23: Nope.
2: All right. Listener Nick makes the list, gives us the facts afterwards. Here we go. Number one, name the singer. Was that your name? Did you buzz in with your name? Your name is the buzzer.
23: Oh, yeah, Jason, sorry.
2: Jason.
23: It's David Lee Roth.
2: It is not. Hot Wings. Hold on. Jessup, you have a crack at it before I turn it over to anyone else. Do you want to take that crack?
23: Tom Petty.
2: Tom Petty, no. Hot Wings.
4: Springsteen?
2: It is Bruce Springsteen covering Van Halen. It does sound close enough to where at first I thought Jason's guess was kind of crazy, but no, it could pass as a live version of David Lee Roth at some point.
4: It's almost hitting notes, though. He can't do that anymore.
2: We don't know what year it was, but yeah, you're right.
4: Like every week there's a new, listen to David Lee Roth butcher his own songs.
2: That's Bruce Springsteen covering Van Halen. The song is called Jump. Super Mario was originally called Jumpman in the Donkey Kong instructions. The game bearing his name was going to be called Jumpman as well, but the developers wanted to give the character a personal feel. So they named him Mario. It's me, Mario! After Mario Segale. Who's that? He's a real estate developer who rented space to the Nintendo Corporation early, and they thanked him by naming their iconic character after him.
4: Oh,
2: wow. He was later imprisoned for killing his brother, Luigi.
4: Wow, that is sad.
3: Does he get residuals?
2: Luigi? No, he's dead.
4: Yeah.
3: No, the guy that...
2: he didn't really kill... He didn't have a brother named Luigi, and he didn't kill him. But I don't know if he'd get residuals. It might have just been
23: a real plumber, though.
4: Yeah.
2: Oh, yeah, I bet he was a real plumber. Yep. And he hated turtles. Mm-hmm. Hated them. Number two, name the product.
3: Steve?
23: Jason.
2: Jason.
23: Mr. Coffee.
2: No. Man, I am in a time machine right now. Steve.
3: Is that TiVo?
2: It is TiVo.
4: Yeah. Oh,
2: the DVR at the outset of DVRs. Oh, yeah. It's the future of television. What? You can pause live TV? Eyes on Springs, blown mind. Mm-hmm. I remember the first time we heard about that at a conference in like 1997. We were nice. Yeah. Let the rich people buy those. They were giving them away. All I had to do was speak for 30 seconds without saying third word. Dang it. Yeah. TiVo down the drain.
4: Yeah.
2: I got you one for your wedding, Hot Wings. Do you? Does that persist in the same way as your marriage? Not at all.
4: Well, I mean, I guess in the same way, I don't have it.
2: I bought you a lifetime membership.
4: The TiVo still exists, I think, possibly, but not in the same house as
2: me. Yeah, so I bought, so. I had originally bought one for me, and then, yeah. And then when Hot Wings got married, I thought, I'm going to buy him something he didn't register for, bit of a roll of dice. And I bought him that, and I bought each of us the lifetime membership because he had to pay. And
0: yeah, that was like $500.
2: Well, we were going to have it forever.
0: Yeah, exactly. It was a great deal.
4: It was a great gift, though. It was a great gift.
0: I bet mine is still in the office here.
2: That's where mine ended
0: because
2: up.
0: Because I had brought it in after I moved to my, like, I moved out of my apartment because I had that thing for the first year and a half that I lived here, moved out of my apartment. And then when I got to my new house, I got some different cable provider, but I had the TiVo and I was like, oh, perfect. We'll bring it in, hook it up on that big CRT TV that's on the biggest rack ever in the office.
2: Yeah.
0: And then it sat there.
4: That big 19-incher.
2: Let's start referring to that as the TiVo suite from now on.
0: The TiVo suite.
5: I like that.
4: Why not? Why not?
5: Is there anybody alive still actively using TiVo right now?
2: If you do, send in an email from your AOL account.
5: Yeah.
0: Because I know that, I think TiVo, I think it's part of like Dish yeah. Network. Or
2: I think you're right.
0: Does anyone still use that?
4: Bought it and incorporated it. Well, I'm sure people use that, I guess, if you
23: live in that area.
2: TiVo was released to the public on March 31st, 1999, meaning the timeline for the story I started with is wrong. It revolutionized how people watch TV. It was the first commercial available digital video recorder. The system allowed users to pause and rewind live TV as well as set up season pass recordings for specific shows. Eventually, every cable company said, hey, we can make one of those. And then the streaming apps added to TiVo's demise. TiVo, however, not really dead. In 2016, it was sold for $1.1 billion. It merged with another streaming company in 2020. So let's get those things back out. Start TiVoing.
4: Yeah.
2: Number three, name the movie.
6: It's no big
22: Robert,
6: deal.
22: You don't get it. It's the Catalina wine mixer.
5: Kelly.
22: People have killed to be in the position that
2: Jason.
22: I am.
23: Step Brothers?
2: Correct.
24: He's right there. It's a big deal.
25: Okay, here's the thought. I see an empty stage. I see drums. I see a drummer. I see a microphone. And I see a singer.
24: Dad, come on.
25: What?
24: We gave that stuff up.
25: Yeah, we don't do that. Listen.
2: This is a scene from Will Ferrell's character, Brennan, or where his character gets fired by his realtor brother, Derek.
25: I wanted to be a Tyrannosaurus Rex more than anything in the world. I made my arms short.
2: Made by Adam Scott.
25: And I roamed the backyard, and I chased the neighborhood cats, and I growled, and I roared. Everybody knew me and was afraid.
2: Realtors sell homes. You may need a mortgage to afford a home. The word mortgage comes from Old French. Mort, meaning death. And gauge, meaning pact or contract. A mortgage is a death contract. Yeah, that sounds right.
0: Oh, that's cool.
4: Yeah, that's about right.
2: Yeah. Jessup has one. Hot Wings has one. Steve has one. Jason, Kelly, and Maitland are available for questions. Number four, name the singer.
0: Back up there, buddy.
2: Name the singer.
26: Happy birthday, sweetheart.
23: Jason.
27: Can't slow down.
2: Great. Jason.
23: I buzzed into her. Peter Grisham.
2: You did buzz in a little early, but I respect the game. All right, that's
26: album,
2: incorrect.
26: Lois. Great album. I didn't know who I was until I heard this album.
28: I sometimes see you.
26: Hot Wings. Oh God, Lionel! You have been hurt.
2: Hot Wings.
4: Lionel Richie.
2: Lionel Richie is correct. Lionel Richie couldn't slow down in the late '80s. With his album, Can't Slow Down, You Shouldn't Slow Down Either. A study in the United Kingdom recently showed that fast or brisk walking can help a person live longer than people who walk slowly. This is because fast walking is a cardiovascular activity. There was no definition in the report as to whether this applies to Hot Wings' legendary large walking, though.
4: I often large
2: that was
4: and
2: a
4: fast walk.
2: Classic moment when Hot Wings yelled, you said I can't even do it, and it's basically just large walking. One of the great rants of all time.
4: Mm-hmm. Me and Barkley.
2: Number five, name the occasion.
29: I am tired.
30: She is very tired. That's actually, I heard, your favorite activity to do at the center here is to take a little nap.
29: Take a nap many times
30: Kelly?
29: As I can.
30: As many times as she can, she likes to take a nap. Flossie has three children.
2: Jessup.
23: Is it take naps?
2: That is not the occasion. But this is a tough one to get. Jason, do you want to take a crack at it?
23: I have no clue.
2: Okay, Steve.
0: 100th birthday?
2: No. Kelly.
5: retirement?
2: No. Steve was the closest. It is a birthday.
4: Hot wings.
2: Hot wings.
4: That's her 110th birthday.
2: It is. Flossie Dickey's 110th birthday.
0: Flossie Dickey?
2: Yes.
4: Yeah, well, you know that.
2: This is the one we just referenced this week. We're like, remember that time the reporter went and the lady was basically saying, I just want to die.
0: Oh, yeah.
2: Somebody please don't make me celebrate. Why are you making me do this?
0: You want to hear the rest
2: of
0: it?
2: Yeah.
30: You have 12 grandchildren, 20 great-grandchildren, and 15 great-great-grandchildren. You sound like a very busy lady. Yes, she has lived in multiple places.
2: She might have died.
30: In the Northwest, even lived in Arizona. She's originally from Oregon. That's where she was born. And Flossie, this morning, we also have some flowers that we would like to give you. She got her nails done. I don't know if you can see, but they're a beautiful pink.
2: Yeah, and the nails, she didn't get them painted. That's just blood pooling underneath the nail to make them look purplish black.
4: They're just all bruised.
2: She's not 110 and goth. That clip from a morning show, and already poor Flossie Dickey is tired. Forswunk is an old English term of being tired before you even begin something, especially work. I have never been not forswunk, and I need to use that word more.
4: I was born forswunk.
2: Number six. Name the host.
6: Kelly.
5: Oh, dang it. Pat Sajak.
2: No. Jessup.
6: Pat Sajak.
2: Yes. Still no. Hot Wings.
4: I'm going to go with Chuck Woolery.
2: Incorrect. Thin in the herd. Steve, you want to hear more?
0: Yeah, I do.
2: Jason, you want to hear more?
6: Sure.
2: Roll the clip.
7: From the Sony Studios, it's America's Game, Wheel of Fortune. And now, here is your host.
2: Steve.
0: Alex Trebek.
2: Correct! April 1st, 1997.
4: Wow.
2: Alex and Pat did the old switcheroo.
4: I didn't remember that. Oh, man, I missed it.
2: Just like me and Hot Wings did that same year with Miguel and Jose from Lakmakagana.
8: Thank you, ladies and gentlemen. And welcome to our special, thank you. Welcome to our special Tuesday, April 1st edition of Wheel of Fortune. I'll leave you to figure out why I'm here today. We have a lot of wonderful surprises for you in this half hour.
2: Do you?
8: Including
2: that was their April Fool's prank. The contestants were Pat Sajak, Vanna White, and Pat's wife Leslie took Vanna's place as the letter turner. And that was the first time he had sex with his wife in years.
4: Wow.
2: Number seven. Name the original band.
4: Howie.
6: Jason. Queen.
2: Now, Queen. I would have thought so too, but no. Howie.
6: No.
4: I mean, no.
2: I mean, no.
4: Queen and David Bowie.
2: Still no. Hold on. Did you play number seven? I think you did.
0: Oh.
2: There might have been a switcheroo.
0: There's not a number seven.
2: Okay.
0: Now that I look at it.
2: Well, let me go back
0: then. Hold on.
2: Eight is name the band. And Jason, you were correct. Number seven was name the original band. And it, Steve, if there wasn't one, I'll give the answer. But as I'm listening to it, I'm like, well, Jason sounds right to me. And Hot Wings sounded equally right. And I'm like, well, it must change. And then I looked down at the next one and I realized, nope, that's number eight.
0: Clue 1, 2, 3, 4, 5, 6, 8, 9. Oh, Nick.
2: Nick. Number seven.
4: Nick, why you sabotage us?
0: Nick. I mean, sure, I could have double checked it, but that is just your responsibility.
2: Right? The answer for number seven, had you heard a clue, was REM. It was an Italian singer covering It's the End of the World as We Know It for a 1994 album.
0: All right, let's get to number eight.
2: Number eight, name the band.
5: Kelly.
2: No, Jason buzzed in. Jason, who is it?
6: Queen.
2: You got it, my man. That's right.
0: Got that so
2: the
0: quick.
2: The London Institute of Physics calculated that a 100-pound woman wearing stiletto heels, will exert 20 times more pressure under her feet than a 6,000-pound elephant. And yet some men enjoy being stepped on by heels. Nick says, you heel steppers are weirdos. Reach their own. I don't think he was trying to be offensive to you personally, Hotlings. He was painting with broad strokes.
4: Yeah,
2: number nine. Nate, last one. Maitland, if you don't get this one, you're going to get zero. And I know you hate that, and I don't want you to smash your booth. Number nine. Name the character. Jason.
9: Jessup. Wario.
2: Wario is correct. Jason storms back for the victory. Well done to our two contestants. We appreciate you both. Thanks for playing. Wario, Mario's enemy, is named after Mario and the Japanese word for bad, which is warai. Wario is not evil Mario. His backstory is that he and Mario were childhood buddies. But Wario became jealous of Mario's good looks and plumbing abilities. I know that's... like, I can live with one or the other. Oh, you can be good at fixing pipe.
4: Man.
2: But if you're good looking and you do it, oh, we are enemies.
5: Not okay.
2: Wario was originally German, but has morphed into Italian to match Mario and Luigi, and they didn't want it to look like Axis and Allies. There you go. That was a good round. Sure would have loved to hear that audio clue for number seven. That would have made it...
4: Yeah,
2: perfect.
4: I would like to have heard
2: feel
4: that.
2: Empty inside.
0: I'm going to have to talk to you.
2: Well, football is finally back, and Prize Picks is bringing out their best offer yet. 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
4: 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Hot Wings, do you have any? Do you want to tell the listeners why they're the worst?
8: They're the greatest.
4: That's right. It's a very
8: they
4: smart.
8: The greatest. I have no complaints at all.
9: Have either of y'all, Free Beer Hot Wings, have either of y'all worked in customer service before?
4: Yes.
9: Like in a retail store or anything? Or
4: all of my jobs before radio were were that, except for when I hit mice with a pipe when I was seven.
9: Mm-hmm. You had to get those quarters somehow.
4: I did.
9: Yeah, you did.
4: But yeah, so they were the worst.
9: Oh, yeah.
8: Yeah.
4: Not all of them.
8: Yeah, the only situation I was in that, it wasn't the patrons. It was the people that ran the place that made me very sad every day.
4: Mm-hmm. Really?
8: Yeah, it was a restaurant. And the people were always perfectly nice, but it was run by like a group of people owned this golf course, but one of the investors like ran the place day to day. So he ran the place. His wife was like in charge of the restaurant. His daughter was the bartender. His son was the groundskeeper. And they were all a-holes. Oh, like every single one of them.
4: It seems
8: so
4: like
8: you could never, there was no one to go to go, hey, this person's being a real problem.
4: Maybe you were the problem.
8: No.
4: Sounds like they all agreed.
8: I would say the conversations I had with the other waitresses and stuff, it was not me.
4: I like how you said the other waitresses. You're not a waitress. Someone should have told you.
8: Oh, that was probably the problem. Always with those dresses.
4: Which business do you think has the worst customers?
9: Restaurants, for sure.
4: Really?
9: Oh, yeah, because I think from working in restaurants, the one customer that always drove me crazy were the people who would ask, what time does your kitchen close? And it's like 9 p.m., and it's almost 9 p.m., and they're like, oh, perfect. And they sit down, and you think to yourself, you've never worked in a restaurant, clearly, because the kitchen is preparing to close anyway, and I get it. Like, you say the kitchen's open till 9. If it's 8:55, you should still serve someone. But damn, you're the worst.
4: Yeah.
9: You are the worst. It's the same for any other, like, tanning salon service where you walk in and you want to tan for 20 minutes at the very end of the day. Like, get out of here. Oh, that's bad.
4: When you know what you're going to get takes longer than they're going to be open, you just can't come in.
9: Yeah. Just give them like a 30-minute grace period before their kitchen closes to, like, before you say, oh, it's fine. It's not. You're the worst. Or the person who argues their bill. Like, I didn't know it was going to be this much. Or why did you charge me for this? And it's like, because you ordered it.
4: Mm-hmm.
9: Dumbass. Yeah. Like, what you mean?
4: This isn't one of those restaurants where it says market price.
8: You get that a lot at places that cater to a higher end clientele too, where because I know people that worked at Williams Sonoma and places like that where everything's overpriced, and you get these people that come in and they buy stuff and then they come back the next day and they return it and they complain, and like everything's a complaint because they're like, well, I demand more because they think they are entitled to it because they spent too much on everything.
4: Hot text from our pal Steve.
8: Yes.
4: Ha! Kelly, we did exactly what you just said you hated last year after the night show in Wilkes-Barre. Walked into a place. Kelly said, when does the kitchen close? They answered, and then she ordered food.
9: That is not true.
4: Well, why does my watch say that?
8: That's what my laptop says.
9: That last sentence was added on because the moment the lady, she looked at us, she goes, 10, and our show had wrapped at 9. We had said hey to some people after the show. By the time we got to the actual restaurant, it was 9:50. And I turned to Steve and Joe. I was like, I don't think we can do this. We had to walk out. Oh.
4: Here in this text, it says, Kelly ordered some, and then at the end of our meal, ordered more to go for morning.
9: I wish I could share my screen with y'all. Does not say that.
4: Hard to tell. Hot Wings, what does yours say?
8: Mine says what yours says.
4: Mm-hmm. Yeah.
9: So, will you quote it for me, Hot Wings? Exactly what does it say? If you're
8: gonna read it? Already closed it.
9: Oh, and did you?
8: And
9: okay.
8: Yeah.
4: Well, it said just the gist was that she ordered two meals, but the second one wasn't until 30 minutes after it closed.
8: Yeah. It also
4: says
8: that you ordered for everybody on your floor.
9: Yeah, I did.
8: Breakfast.
9: Everybody.
8: Yeah.
9: All on me.
8: Uh-huh.
2: Lots of them coming in, though. How about this one? Very similar to what Kelly said. I work at a restaurant that does a lot of to-go orders, and a lady recently tried to return day-old food.
8: Oh, my God.
2: She found out it was more expensive than she realized when she was going over her credit card and wanted her money back, but it wasn't convenient to return the half-eaten food the same day. You can't return food.
8: Mm-hmm. She was concerned enough that she checks her credit card statement every day, but isn't smart enough to know what things cost when she buys them?
2: Yeah.
8: Wow, that's
2: pretty bad.
8: That's impressive.
9: The next day, too, like day over food.
8: Take this food back.
2: Yeah. I hope they didn't take the money or give her any money back.
8: No.
2: This one, I work at a home goods store where we were having one of those annual sales, and most of the top selling items are near the front of the store. By one entrance, there was a big table where towels were displays. And one day, it started raining really heavily. Just one of those where the sky opens up and it pours.
8: Yeah.
2: Customers rushed inside the store for cover, and one of them started using the towels that were for sale to dry himself off, including wrapping one around his head and one around his neck like a boxer. Others thought, hey, that's a great idea, and they all proceeded to dry themselves off with the towels and then leave them laying on the same
8: they
2: table.
8: Did. Oh, gross. I thought you were going to say everyone else around yelled at him, not joined in.
9: Oh, gross.
8: What?
2: That is ridiculous.
8: Wow.
2: Couple more. A woman that comes into our place always argues about the prices. We know when she comes in, she's going to argue about the price. She'll say things like, no, it's $3.95. And then you show her the tag and she says back, I didn't ask what the tag said. You'll ring it in at $3.95 because that's what it's worth.
9: Okay.
8: Oh, my God.
2: I try to explain to her that I can't, and she accuses me of being rude, talking back, lying, and then lectures me about how stupid and worthless store clerks are. Then she screeches, Manager! He gives her the same explanation, and she takes it from him, but not us. Then she rants while her order is wrapped up about dumb, trashy people and how they can always tell who will never amount to nothing in life.
9: Wow.
2: But this manager should be fired for letting that lady come back more than once.
8: Yeah.
2: Like, how do you let that person keep coming?
8: Narcissism is an amazing affliction.
2: Yeah, there's so many.
8: God dang.
9: The people who come in and they treat you like you're not a human, those really are the worst. They'll look at you like you're just a person behind a desk that they don't care about. They say that, so I'll get a real job, or, oh, you don't know what this is worth. Like, wow, you're terrible.
2: This text from Northeast Pennsylvania, I would disagree with Kelly about restaurants. It says the worst customers are at retail pharmacies. You haven't lived until you've tried to explain to a 700-pound woman that you don't carry adult diapers in her size.
9: Ooh. Yeah, how do you say that nicely?
2: Doesn't matter how you say it. She's not going to catch you.
9: Nope.
8: Yeah. True. Very slow.
2: Kind of feel bad, but also you don't, right?
8: Yeah.
2: Yeah. Yeah. She might have been very nice, but we don't know. Let's assume she was mean.
8: Not likely.
9: 700 pounds.
2: Just 100 pounds less than she could have been on that TLC show.
9: Yeah.
8: Damn.
2: Can you imagine having to diet to go on My 600-Pound Life? It's not great. More next. It is the Free Beer and Hot Wings Show.
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8: Regardless of flavor, cream soda is the best pop. Root beer is second.
9: What in God's name would ever make you say that?
10: Those are my two least favorite.
8: Because I like them.
9: Ew, cream soda?
8: Yeah. Delicious.
9: Said no one. It tastes like marshmallows that have been dipped in Coke.
11: Some would even say it tastes like cream soda.
8: Yeah,
11: not everything has to be a seven-step machine.
9: But when people are like, what kind of cream? I'm talking like an old marshmallow that's been dipped in a flat Coke.
11: Not like jeans cream, but like,
8: Not.
9: Ew, is there a thing called jeans cream?
11: Well, I think you know what it is.
8: Well, yeah, I've made that a time or two.
11: Yeah, it's always homemade.
9: Okay.
11: And embarrassing.
9: Okay. We've all had a little bit of jeans cream. Well, even you, Howling.
11: I'm sitting in it.
8: That took an unfortunate turn. And
9: we're all creaming our jeans right now.
11: Yep.
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0: important internet question. Are you ready? Kelly and Maitland, you represent all women here.
1: Ready. Ready.
0: No, not really, but there is sometimes a tendency to do that. Though no one ever, it's funny because the audience never says, like when Hot Wings or I say something, no one ever writes in and see, that's the problem with men, is they always say things like that. But when Kelly and Maitland say things, I'm just pointing this out, I'm not trying to pick a fight with anyone, there will be people who will write in and go, that's the problem with ladies. It's a weird thing.
1: It is.
2: Well, it's because most people don't consider us real men. So that's kind of the problem.
0: I never thought of it that way, but I actually believe there's truth to that. Yeah. Those guys are a bunch of Quimbies.
2: Yeah.
0: Not Steve.
3: Yeah.
0: He's a man.
3: I'm no Quimby.
0: But he's teeny tiny. His little hands.
3: What's a Quimby?
1: Like as in Ramona Quimby?
0: Like a wuss.
1: Aw.
3: Cool.
1: I like Ramona.
0: Did you want it to be something more?
3: No, I never heard it
0: before. Steve was hoping it was a racial epithet.
2: Yeah. I need a new one.
0: All right, so the theory is, this is a little invasive of your privacy, but I'm sure I've invaded both of your privacy more than this before. Not that it justifies it, but here we go. Ready?
1: Ready. Mm.
0: Do you have a plan currently in place for if you die, for someone to remove the sex toys from your home before a loved one has to find them?
4: No, I don't have that plan.
0: No?
4: No.
0: The internet believes that every woman has a backup plan, like a friend who's assigned to do it and scoop them. Kelly, do you have a backup plan?
1: I have a if I die note in my phone, and I have shared it with my closest friends. And
0: you do?
1: Yeah. And so I have two friends that have access to that.
0: And so they've read it?
1: Yeah, most of it's ridiculous. But a lot, it's like passwords to things.
0: Oh.
1: And I haven't put like my sex toys on there. I got rid of a lot of them. And the two that I have now, they know where my box of stuff is that needs to go.
0: Yeah.
1: Like
0: when you say a lot of it's ridiculous, can you give us an example? Cause I don't know that unless you don't want to, I'm asking you a very personal thing and I understand that. So
1: I don't mind at all.
0: If you punt here, no one's going to be offended.
1: No, I
0: but
1: don't
0: I don't know that I've heard of anybody who shared an, if I die note with friends, I think it's smart.
1: Well, I dated a lawyer who actually worked at one point, and he did.
0: So this is a lawyer we haven't met?
1: I'm going to leave that up to your imagination. And he made me write up a will, because he would do wills and deeds and land type stuff.
0: Right.
1: So I had that, and then I jokingly, when you could start sharing notes, was like, oh, I should put stuff in a note that I couldn't put in a will. Like, hey, these are the Facebook albums I need you to immediately delete whenever Facebook memorializes my page.
0: Okay.
1: Or, hey, my girlfriend Danielle said that she's the godmother to Muffin, but if something happens to Danielle, then Muffin goes to Maitland kind of stuff.
0: Okay. Like,
1: that's the ridiculous stuff in there. Or, hey, don't leave my jewelry on me when I die. Like, you should bury people in jewelry. Or, I don't want to wear a bra when I'm dead. Please don't do that. Or
0: that makes sense.
1: If I soil myself, please don't tell anybody I did that. That would be very embarrassing. And then after my death, you are allowed to talk about such things. And
3: oh, cool.
1: There's a list of things that you're allowed to tell people. Like if my parents ask, hey, did she ever do blah, blah, blah?
0: Wow.
1: You can say yes.
3: So is there like a statute of limitations on certain things? Like this can't be talked about until 6 months after my death, a year after my death. Is it kind of like stepped like that?
1: It's hot and cold. It's straight up like, yes, you can speak of this, and no, you can never speak of this.
0: Really?
1: Uh-huh. And
0: do you add stuff like something pops into your head?
1: Yeah, we jokingly add stuff to it quite a lot.
3: So they've seen
1: the last year of my life that I've been through.
3: So they've seen this entire list. This is not going to be a surprise to them at any point.
1: Oh, not a chance.
0: Do you have one from anyone else? And I won't ask you details on them.
1: No, me.
0: You're the unicorn here.
1: Just me.
0: Does anyone else have anything like that? Other than obviously Howings and Steve, you're not that y'all, the rest of you won't, but when you have kids, a lot of time we'll have the trust or
3: we have a will and trust and all.
0: But not the same. Not the same.
2: I mean, I got to update mine, but
3: yeah, I think mine might still say in the event that we have children.
0: Yeah.
3: Probably update that.
0: Two of us, three of us need to do that.
3: Ah, money.
1: It's fun whenever you can like make fun of the things that you know you have that you don't want people to see. Like I have journals that I've written in since I was a teenager. Like there's a bin downstairs that my friends know. It's nothing that not a sex toy that I'd be embarrassed about, But I'm embarrassed when I look back and read those, because sometimes I'm like, oh, cool. You know, it's such and such date. I'm going to go and see if I can find that exact date from 15 years ago when I was 22 years old and read what I was doing. And it's like, dear Rusty, why did you cheat on me? And I'm like, no, no. So, yeah, please burn those.
0: I can see that. I think that stuff's more embarrassing than sex stuff.
1: Yes.
0: Anyway, everybody has sex. Yeah. And lots of people have, everybody has thoughts, but you don't get to read everybody else's thoughts. Mm-hmm. But at this point, finding out somebody had a sex toy, especially for a woman, honestly, because it's socially it's more, like, if I have to clean out my mom and dad's belongings someday and I see my dad has a pocket pee, that's going to weird me out.
1: Yeah.
0: So. Mm-hmm.
1: But imagine cleaning out your mom's and finding like a monster dong or something. You know, that'd be worse. Like, I have all brothers. I don't have a sister that's going to go
0: true.
1: And clean up after me. So I need the Maitlands, the Taylors, the Leslies, the girlfriends of mine that are going to say, all right, we know this slut over here is going to have some very embarrassing things we've got to get rid of.
0: Maitland, how do you feel about being Kelly's sex toy disposal unit? Like, you're on the unit.
4: Yeah, I'm honored.
0: That's flattering, right?
4: Yeah.
0: To be trusted in such a way?
4: Exactly.
1: Yeah. I'd do that for Maitland, for sure. You have sisters, though, so they're going to be on top of it.
0: Literally.
2: Yeah, they like it. Like, hey, let's like divvy these things.
0: Yeah, this one's free. Mount it to a sawhorse.
1: Keep the memory going.
2: Yeah, it's funny. I should definitely, like, consider certain things. I have journals that I'll write in occasionally. Like, once every 6 months or sometimes a year and a half will go by, but something will happen. And it's usually when something bad has happened and I'm sad. And I don't hold back with myself. I'll write stream of consciousness stuff. And it's only for me.
1: Mm-hmm.
2: And like,
0: would there be stuff in there that if your kids read it,
2: yes,
0: 20 years from now, they'd be like, oh,
2: like,
0: no.
2: There's nothing bad about them, but it would be, I wouldn't want them to see
0: familial stuff.
2: Yeah, like stuff that, you know, yeah, relationships I've gone through and things that have happened. And whatever.
1: Dear diary, turns out I really don't like kids.
2: Yeah, that would be terrible. But luckily, that I wouldn't have to worry about. So it wouldn't be anything that would offend them or make them personally feel bad.
0: Depending on when you're writing it, I bet every parent could write that down at some point. If they knew no one would see it, and they knew it was a mere way of expressing how they felt in that moment.
2: Because
0: there has to have been a time where my parents looked at each other and went, why did we have one more?
1: Yeah.
0: About me.
2: Definitely.
0: There has to have been that moment.
2: Definitely.
0: I remember being annoying through the lens of adulthood. Can't imagine.
2: Definitely.
4: I have a journal.
5: If only the jam store hadn't been on a rubber set, we wouldn't have him.
4: I have a journal right now where I'd be really embarrassed if after I died, people saw it. But I'd also be like, I think institutionalized if they found it now. Because when I journal, I struggled journaling just about like daily things or my feelings. Like, I like my little junk journal because that's looking back on fun things. Mm-hmm. And you don't really write a whole lot in it. It's just a way to be creative. But my other journal, because what really works for me when I just need to get feelings out is writing a really mean letter to myself that is getting every negative thought I have about myself out of my head onto paper. And I just go, and it says things like, everybody hates you. You are worthless.
0: Really?
4: You are stupid. You don't deserve anything that anybody ever does for you. Like, just awful things. And then I'll finish writing it. I'll cry, and then I'll set it down and I'll come back to it later and I'll read it again. And I'm like, why would I talk to myself like this?
0: So then it feels it's gotten it out of your system.
4: Yeah, it just gets it out of my head. And then I look at it and I say, I wouldn't let anybody else talk to me like this. Why am I talking to me like this? And then it's good.
0: Wow.
4: But
0: I feel like if I wrote it down, that would make it true. I'm afraid that's what my brain would say. Oh, you wrote it down. Now it's a fact because it's in ink on paper.
4: So yeah, if anybody
0: I think you have a unique approach there.
4: If anybody found those writings, I think they'd be like, no.
0: They'd do a wellness check on
4: you. Go somewhere. Yeah. Calm down.
0: Yeah. Let me have your shoelaces.
4: Yeah.
0: Seriously.
4: Yeah.
0: Man.
4: Grippy sock vacation.
0: Is that what they call it? I didn't realize that, but that's a good name. Well, if you ever need anyone to help out with your post-death removal, Hot Wings and Steve are available. I'm not good at things.
1: Also, honestly, I think I'm not going to share it with you guys yet, but maybe I give you guys my phone password. So that way, if something happens, you can go into my notes. This is a note I have never shared with anybody other than my therapist. And it's called my, if I said this to your face note, or if I texted you back, this is what I would say note. And I need you guys to start a Dead Kelly Twitter account and Dead Kelly's thoughts or something. I don't know. And tweet out in chronological order what I was going through from the time I started that note up until like yesterday when I added to it, because it could be a book. It's been great. It has been, it is in chronological order of my angriest moments and what I wish I would have said.
0: How many times are each of us in there?
1: Oh, it's not directed at anybody in this room. Not one, not a once.
0: Never?
1: No.
0: I can think of one time where I might have made it.
1: I don't.
2: I'm a little offended you don't think about me in an angry way.
1: I don't want to have to masturbate to you guys, okay?
0: I was focusing more on the anger part.
2: I get it now. Yeah.
4: You should turn that into a book someday, though.
1: I should. Well, when I'm dead, I will, because then I won't worry about how it might ruin people's lives.
4: We'll just have to click publish once you're gone. Mm.
0: There, you have some people from your past who are like, man, I hope she lives forever.
1: Yeah, like, oh, please let me die first.
0: It's a race to the grave. Back in a minute, it is the Free Beer and Hot Wing Show.
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2: 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What's the smallest thing, the smallest little hiccup or surprise that ruined everything? Can you think of something? I've got one none of you will be able to top. And I don't just mean the people in the room. I mean everyone, you listening, wherever you are. Jake and his parents were going to Spain. Pretty excited. He's 19, taking a trip with the parents before he goes off to whatever he's doing next.
4: Okay.
2: College or the workforce, whatever. Over the holidays. First time he's ever gone international. Pretty big deal.
4: Yeah.
2: What could go wrong? They were flying a budget airline. I suppose that's pertinent. They make it seem like it's pertinent. I don't know that it is. By the way, I would have had no idea that this is a problem. They got to the gate when someone at the gate, an employee, called up everybody who was doing international travel to double check their passports. Normal.
4: Okay.
2: Yeah. Mom gave hers to the gate agent. Everything checked out, scanned, whatever they do. Dad, same thing. Jake, come up here. Jake comes up, takes the earbuds out, hands his passport to the person. Doesn't go as smoothly. You know that feeling you get when the person behind the counter starts to go, and then they start to look at something else?
4: Yeah.
5: Hitting a couple extra buttons than they hit for the last person.
2: Yeah, exactly. We know that feeling, right? Yeah. But it wasn't the buttons. It was the way they were studying his passport.
4: Oh, boy. Okay.
2: His parents said it was his first time flying, so they don't know how it happened. It could have been done the night out ahead of their flyout date. What was the problem that kept him from going on their international trip? A simple, small mistake.
6: It had to have been a typo in his name.
2: Everything was spelled correctly. The address was correct. All the information on the passport was correct.
5: Even the photo?
2: Even the photo.
6: Was it bent?
2: The passport?
6: Yeah, like bent in a way that's unacceptable.
2: Getting closer.
6: Torn? Like a page torn?
2: Barely torn.
4: Really?
2: About a half an inch where it binds in the middle of one page has a tear at the very bottom. Like in a book, like if you had the page started to tear out and they said, sorry, there's nothing we can do.
6: I didn't know
5: what
6: that you
5: What do you mean there's nothing you can do?
4: Yeah, like put some tape on it.
2: Everything in there was fine.
6: I didn't even realize that they could flag you for that.
4: I didn't either.
6: Maybe like a rip on the information page, but if it's just one of the pages where they put stamps, which they don't even do anymore half the time when you go into a new country.
5: Isn't that annoying?
6: It is. It's maddening. But if one of those pages are torn, why does that matter?
2: So it's the, it's not through a word. Not even a pre-printed word that's like boilerplate.
6: Right.
2: Like, it's just a corner of the paper has a tear in it. That can't be a thing, right?
4: I mean, I wouldn't have thought it was. I know that they want to be able to see, you know, your whole history, I guess. Not that it really matters where you've been, but.
2: The family decided not to go without their 19-year-old son. So they're out all of the money because the tickets were non-refundable.
6: Oh,
2: they said, God. Jake thinks it's his fault. He won't come out of his room. He's embarrassed. I'm like, well, that. All right. You soft-headed kid. Get out of there.
4: Yeah. It's, I mean, time to grow the world. Grow up. But
6: I mean, unless he's one of those kids that can't stop touching paper and tearing it and he did it on purpose.
5: Oh, that's his thing.
6: Then he does kind of suck.
4: Well, yeah, that is his fault. Maybe. Yeah.
2: He was stupid.
6: Yeah. You're going to tear paper again.
4: He was bored.
2: I can't think of anything where a smaller problem has become. Right,
5: man. And I like the times I've had to show my passport, they open it up, they look at the the front page that has all your info and your picture on it, they never flip through to look at the other pages to see if they're porn.
2: And that's where the tear was.
5: Maybe
2: was,
5: they have.
2: Like when you flip it open.
5: Okay, so it was on the main.
2: Yeah, but it still wasn't in an area. It wasn't. It doesn't look like the page had been torn out and reattached. It doesn't look fraudulent or, but it must just be.
6: Considered damaged.
2: I guess.
4: Wow.
6: Don't like that. Ew.
4: Good to know.
6: One time I was flying out just on a little weekend adventure, and I was on one of those cheaper flights, and it was easy, last minute kind of thing.
2: Mm-hmm.
6: And I was flying out super early in the morning, and the lady was like, hey, we'll give you a $500 credit if you give up your seat, and you'll hop on the very next flight. And I was like, oh, dope. It's like an hour. That's totally fine. I had plenty of time. So I went up there. I did it. I get this credit, which was cool. But then the next flight never came in because the plane had a problem at what other airport. And I'm on a connection flight now. And I'm like in an area that I don't really know that well.
2: Right.
6: In a city that's not cool.
2: Mm-hmm.
6: And I was like, so now I'm just stuck in a city that sucks. And I was like, whatever. I'll just, you know, I'll wait a couple more hours and hop on a flight. And the lady was like, well, unfortunately, we don't have any other flights going that direction today. But she's like, well, you go to Dallas. I'm like, why would I want to go to Dallas? Like, that's not where I'm going.
4: Yeah,
6: and she was like, I'm really sorry. It's just, and they don't work with other airlines and to like transfer over a ticket or anything. She's like, but you have that $500 credit. And I was like, okay.
4: Yeah, but that was supposed to be just pure profit.
6: Yeah, that was supposed to be cool because I had a flight like an hour later. So I was stuck in a crappy city and ended up just getting a flight back home. That sucks.
2: That's terrible.
6: I know.
2: Oh, my God.
6: I sat in an airport for a whole day. I flew to one airport to sit in it for a whole day and then flew back home.
4: Oh, wow. That's fun.
6: So bad.
2: The other day, flying home from my basketball game that I did this past weekend, maybe this has been around for a while, but because I don't fly United very often. But when I checked in, it offered, after I did the normal stuff, it said, bid on other flights. And it had various flights later in the day to the same destination. And I could have entered a dollar amount that I would take that flight. I had never seen it so specifically and formally out there.
5: I had that when we I was checking in for us to fly back home after we were in New Jersey for a couple of days to visit my family at Christmas. And I went to check in and it gave me the traditional, we're looking for passengers to take a later flight. And I said, okay, all right. Yeah, I might be interested. We had plenty of time. There was plenty of flexibility with our travel. We could have stayed an extra day if we wanted to. Mm-hmm. And so it said, how much are you willing to? And it gave, I think it gave $125, $250,
2: right.
5: $500. And then there was the line for custom. And I was like, ooh. So I typed in $9,000. Yeah.
2: And did you get it?
5: It said, sorry, $2,000 is the maximum. So I said, well, you know where this is going.
6: Yeah.
5: $2,000. And we didn't get a call. But that would have been per person.
2: Wow. Okay, then it's worth it, especially with your family, because it's so expensive to take your family.
5: We were having lottery conversations already. We were already
2: where are we going?
5: Oh, because we would have gotten credit for three people, because Nikki is infinite lap, so he doesn't count. But we're like, $6,000. Where are we going to go?
2: Yeah. Mm. This text just came in, and it's a link to a story where an Australian couple going on vacation had all of their details organized, but they had booked, the husband bought a ticket for his wife, Kate, not for his wife, Catherine, as she was labeled on their passport.
6: No.
2: So the couple then had to pay $3,000 to board their flight to England because of the name discrepancy on one of their tickets. According to Australia's Nine Network reported, Phil and Kate from Brisbane, whose surnames were not disclosed, bought two tickets to London for $4,800 Australian dollars, about $3,200 here. They bought the flights on a travel website. The couple had booked to fly from Brisbane to Melbourne with Virgin Australia, then to London by another one. At the Brisbane check-in counter, the couple was informed of the issue. Phil had booked his wife's ticket under Kate, like we said, but the passport said Catherine. Those are the same.
6: Yeah.
2: I know they're not the same, but we all know that Kate is short for Catherine.
5: Mm-hmm.
2: It's not like it was, oh, your name's Catherine. Yeah, well, you booked this ticket for Roy.
4: Mm-hmm.
6: Man.
2: They had to pay for new tickets.
6: It just goes to show you shouldn't name a kid a name that changes to another name, you know?
2: You don't think any shortened names?
6: Mm-mm, you just name him Kate then. Just name him Kate. Chris. Christopher. You know exactly what I'm talking about. You've lived this life.
4: I've been there.
2: It's literally never been a problem for you, has it?
4: There was one time. It wasn't a huge problem, but it did.
2: Don't say see about that.
4: No, but they
2: just said it's not a huge problem.
4: They gave me a hard time because it was.
2: Don't see me.
4: I think because they were like, oh, this doesn't have a middle initial in it, and this does, or something. It wasn't even my shortened name.
2: Yeah.
4: It was like one said Chris N, and one said Chris, and well, there's no space between, so it's like Chris N, and you go, yeah.
5: Shut up,
4: come
5: it's me.
4: On.
2: Right.
4: Yeah. The address is matching it. Like, it's me.
2: Right.
4: Like, what do you want?
2: Yeah.
4: Like, are you seriously going to make a thing out of this?
2: Can I just remind you that TSA misses like 70% of the things that.
4: Yeah.
2: The government
4: yeah.
2: plans to try to see if they're doing a good job, and you're worried about my end being too close to Chris?
4: Yeah.
2: Come on. Get out of here with that stuff. Yeah. So you're anti-shortened names?
6: Yeah. Don't do that to kids. Like, if you're going to name your kid something, and then, the worst parents that call their kids by their middle name, just give them that as their first name. You know how confusing that is for a little brain? Like, wait, I got two names, but I go by the second one? That's so stupid.
5: A lot of people do that.
2: I think people where they have a kid named after a dad or a mom, where it's a family
6: name.
2: Their
6: first name is stupid, and second one.
4: I mean, maybe. I mean, they could have just flopped the names.
2: So Richard's kid becomes Little Dicky.
6: Yeah, okay, that one's the worst. Like, if your name is Richard and you go by Dick, how does that even make sense? I don't know. We got to talk to your dad, Free Beer.
2: I don't think anyone explained to him where that came from. I think it just sort of happened within his 86 years.
6: I mean, like, how does that even happen? Yeah. Or James, but you call him Jimmy. Get out of here. Just name your kid Jimmy. Yeah.
2: Jonathan becomes Jack.
5: Yeah. Oh, yeah. I don't like that.
2: Warren becomes Fritz. Now, Steve's a fraud. I don't see you asking everybody to call you Steven.
6: Oh, yeah.
5: Yeah.
2: So before you plant your flag too hard, you hypocrite.
6: But he's also got one of those names that's like, yours is like a short abbreviation on a shorter name. Like Christopher to Chris, that's so long. Catherine to Kat or Kate, that's so long. Steven to Steve, easy.
5: Yeah, mine's just
2: why does
5: removing,
2: that make it better?
5: Mine's just removing one letter. It's not changing the spelling of any part of it.
6: Yeah.
5: Like Catherine to Kate, those are two completely different names.
6: Uh-huh.
2: Are you telling me Chris and Christopher are two different names, too? This is a weird hill that you're standing on.
6: That's exactly
4: what mine would fit in with adding
5: a tougher. That's acceptable. You're
4: just
5: chopping
4: losing
5: yeah,
4: more
5: you're,
4: letters.
5: Yeah, you're chopping off some letters.
6: Yeah, just
2: so if you have to change
6: best.
2: The letters, it doesn't count as an acceptable name?
5: Yeah.
4: It is a little bit weird that Richard becomes Dick.
2: Like, okay, that's one example. Like, you have a problem with Jim and James?
5: Yes.
4: Kind of.
6: I don't care for that.
4: A little bit. Like, James, how does James be? It should be Jam.
6: or James,
5: yeah.
4: At the very least, yep. Jam.
2: All right, we're redoing accepted nicknames today. Call us if you have a shortened name, and we'll tell you what it should be.
5: Yeah, you tell us your name, we'll tell you the only acceptable shortened version of it.
2: All right.
4: Right.
2: Which
4: Robert.
2: Is lose it.
5: Rob.
2: You're telling
5: Rob.
2: Me it can't be Bob.
4: No, just
6: no.
4: Rob.
6: No,
5: or
6: that
5: Robe.
6: Is stupid. Robbie as well.
5: Rober.
4: The only way you get Bob for short is if it's Bobbert.
6: Yes, exactly.
2: Yeah. All right,
5: you can be
2: Benjamin.
5: Benj.
2: Why not Ben? You're just adding another letter.
6: Just name him Ben. Why do you have to give him J-A-M-I-N, five extra letters?
2: Why do you have to give him
6: Jammin? Yeah, why you got to do that to him?
2: Get out of my Jammin.
6: It's messed up. Just call him Ben. Or how do you get Peggy from Margaret?
2: What are you even talking about?
6: That's a thing. People named Margaret go by Peggy. What? Look it up. What is Peggy short for? I believe you. What is Peggy
2: what
6: short
2: name?
6: For? Peggy Megan Benjamin?
2: Megan.
6: Megan. You know, like Maggie. Megan. Pegan. No, God, Margaret. That'd be terrible. Margaret. Peggy.
2: Oh,
6: where does the name Peggy come? Who looked at a baby and said, I'm going to name this baby Peggy?
4: Yeah.
6: It's such a terrible idea. Sorry to all the Peggy's
4: sorry,
6: listening.
4: Sorry, Peggy.
5: Oh, there's no Peggy's listening.
6: You don't think so? No. We don't have one Peggy?
4: I'll bet we do.
5: Not one.
4: I went to school with a Peggy. I'm sure we have.
2: Okay, this says Margaret has many diminutive forms in languages, including Maggie, Madge, Marguerite, Marge, Margo, Margie, Marjorie, Marnie, Meg, Megan.
5: Marnie?
2: Okay, now it's going to get weird. Rita, Greta, Gretchen, Daisy, and Peggy.
4: Wait, what?
6: Daisy?
4: Okay, no, none of those make sense.
2: My mother-in-law swears that Tracy is short for Teresa. And I can't find any evidence of that happening anywhere else on Earth.
6: No.
2: But I've given up that fight because it's...
4: I mean, I guess Tracy, it could happen that way. If a little kid can't say Teresa and it comes out as Tracy and it sticks, but...
2: Yeah. Well, sorry everybody's names are stupid.
4: Well, they, you know, a lot of them are, really.
6: Honestly, it's the parents. They're the ones who did it. You didn't get to pick your name. It did, if you got to pick your name, would you double G yourself, Greg?
2: I don't even like you saying it that way.
5: Double G yourself.
2: That sounded so like aggressive on the G's.
4: Would you double G yourself?
2: No, I wouldn't have. I don't think I would have even chosen the first G, and then I wouldn't have chosen any of those letters.
5: See, somebody said, how do you feel about Doug from Douglas? Perfectly acceptable.
4: That's normal. It's just shortening what is there.
5: Dougal is also acceptable, too. Mm-hmm. Or do.
4: Yeah.
2: Bill from William?
4: No, doesn't make sense. Will. It is Will.
6: That's my dad's name, and it doesn't make sense to me. I love the name William. I think that's such a handsome name. William's great. And then Will? Just name him Will. That's a totally different personality. See,
5: you want to be Bill, you got to start as Billiam.
6: Yeah, Billiam.
4: Now, we stole the second half. That's where Liam comes from.
6: See, I like that, but it's not like you named him William and call him Liam.
4: No, his
6: name's
4: Liam.
6: Or did you do that? Okay.
4: No, his name's Liam.
2: We'd have been like, ooh, that is dumb.
6: You made a terrible
2: mistake. 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
5: Maitland Burrell will be reading her best Milton Burrell jokes.
2: This is great.
5: From the book of 30,000 jokes. We're going to be able to do this every bland for the rest of our lives.
1: Yes.
2: I am very, very excited. Milton Burrell was a filthy old man.
5: Yes.
2: So, yeah, Maitland's going to do that. She got that book for Valentine's Day. Just another romantic gift. The bar is high.
1: It is.
2: Actually, that's a great gift.
6: He was known for being super politically correct, right?
2: Very politically correct, yes.
5: Maybe for the era when there was no way to be politically incorrect.
2: Also known for the size of his penis.
1: Preview brought that up.
6: Yeah, I didn't know this.
2: Yeah, apparently it was like 9 inches long, like, or bigger. Like, gigantic.
1: I mean, just look at him.
2: Yeah.
1: That's the face of a man with a notably large penis.
5: Yeah, right? I did a quick search.
1: Of his...
2: For how big was Milton Burrell's joint?
5: Essentially, yeah. And it brought up an article called History's Most Notorious Penises.
6: Oh.
1: Whoa.
6: I think we might have to audible right here.
2: Okay. So
5: you want to hear some?
2: Tommy, yeah. No doubt, like Tommy Lee. He has a notorious penis. John Wayne Bobbitt has a notorious penis.
5: And now, some of these are notorious for different reasons. Okay. Milton Burrell is on the list, but let's start with Napoleon. Kelly, I know you loved that movie.
1: Oh, yeah. And he was a short little man.
6: Did they talk about his penis in the movie?
1: Oh, practically the whole thing.
5: Really?
1: It was all about his penis.
5: Since his death in 1821, Napoleon's penis has been the subject of an urban legend that claims that during his autopsy on St. Helena, it was somehow accidentally removed and has traveled the globe in the hands of a series of collectors since then.
2: Yes, I have heard that. Yeah, Napoleon's.
5: It's been confirmed that this mummified item is an actual penis, whether or not it's Napoleon's. Is sadly impossible to verify. So there is one that's traded around and people buy and sell, but it's unable to be
2: it's
5: verified.
2: Supposed to be Napoleon's like, dried out penis.
5: Blowing $60,000 on Napoleon's mummified penis. That's bad enough. And then finding out it's a fake.
6: Someone else's old penis.
5: Or it's just old spam.
2: It's an ugly finger.
5: Milton Burrell. The size of Uncle Milty's enormous schlong is probably a bigger part of showbiz legend than its owner. On Gilbert Gottfried's Amazing Colossal podcast, Gottfried and his co-host, comedy writer Frank Santapadre, primarily interview guests from the Golden Age of Hollywood, many of whom worked with Milton. And it said, whenever we had a guest on that worked with Uncle Milty, Gilbert would inevitably ask them if they saw his penis. Most hadn't. But Jeff Ross and Alan Zweibel both said they had and confirmed its legendary size.
6: Jeff Ross, like the Roastmaster Jeff Ross?
5: Yeah, because he would hang out, because Milton Burrell was part of the original the comedy where they roast people originally.
6: The Friars Club.
5: Yeah, he was like one of the originals. But they still don't say how big it is. Lyndon Johnson would refer to his as Jumbo. We know that he needed extra room in the bunghole for his balls.
2: Yeah, he did, yeah.
5: In addition to his own,
6: he needed extra room in the bunghole.
5: That's what he said.
6: His balls.
5: I guess.
2: Well, around the, right. It went up around to the back of his bunghole.
6: Right. Yeah. Uh-huh. I just wanted to.
2: Yeah. Otherwise it cuts him up in there.
6: Yeah. Like he's riding a wire fence.
2: Mm-hmm.
5: Apparently, LBJ, Lyndon Baines Johnson, was obsessed not only with his own jumbo, but also with, quote, other people's wieners. Often referring to them as being cut off or throwing them in drawers as part of his political chit chat.
2: That guy seemed like a weird dude.
6: Really?
5: Let's see. Rasputin's penis. Do you know the story of Rasputin?
6: No.
5: Assassinated in 1916 in Russia. Much like Napoleon, his penis went on its own separate odyssey after his death. Rasputin was killed by angry nobles. His penis was allegedly discovered without a body by a maid who preserved the 13-inch monster for posterity.
4: Wow. How did they know it was his if they found it without him there?
5: It's a great point. Mm.
2: 13 inches.
5: Amazing.
2: Yeah.
5: Let's see. Rasputin's reputation as a mystic and revered lover. They treated the 13-inch, the baker's dozen penis, as though it was sacred. This continued until Rasputin's real-life daughter demanded they turn over daddy's wiener after her death in 1977. This penis eventually turned up again in 1994, at which point it was discovered not to have been Napoleon's penis.
2: Yeah, Rasputin.
5: Rasputin's penis, yes. Instead, it was a dried out sea cucumber. Oh, which is really bad for Raspy's daughter, who's like, give me back my daddy's wiener. This, she did not sound like that.
7: This does not taste like dead wood.
5: So salty.
7: It's much too big.
5: Another item in 2004, also claiming to be Rasputin's oversized dong, suspended in formaldehyde, was purchased from a French antiquarian by a curator of the Russian Museum of Erotica for $8,000. The museum's curator says that simply seeing the giant penis once owned by Rasputin can cure your impotence.
1: What? How?
6: Once owned by him. That's a weird way to put it.
1: Yeah, okay. I'm the owner of this penis.
5: Let's see. There was a person named Governor Morris, American statesman and a signer of the Declaration of Independence, one of the not as well-known ones, but nonetheless, as we continue to visit these stories of famous wieners, all started because Maitland is obsessed with the size of Milton Berle's, saying it's as big as a book that holds 30,000 jokes.
2: Mm-hmm.
5: There are plenty of stories of sexual exploits of Thomas Jefferson and Ben Franklin, but this founding father's wiener was probably what killed him. Governor Morris, spelled in a French manner, governor, by the way, so legend goes, was so riddled with gonorrhea they had to pry open his urethra in order for him to pass number one.
4: I don't like to think about that. That probably smelled terrible.
8: My penis, it stinks.
5: That's him.
6: Yeah.
5: That's one of the earliest recordings. Yeah. He spoke into an Edison gramophone.
6: Did you say it probably smells terrible?
4: Yeah.
5: It really got to you mid-sentence, didn't it?
4: It did.
5: It sounded like it was making you miserable.
4: Yeah, it was.
2: Yeah.
4: Did not want to smell that.
9: God, he's got my penis.
5: He died after getting an infection from the instruments they used to pry his pee hole.
4: That can't be what he died from. He died from the gonorrhea being a massive infection. There's no way. How do you have gonorrhea so bad they have to pry open your pee hole and then you blame it on the instruments for how you died?
5: According to Thomas Foster, author of the book Sex and the Founding Fathers, there's a very specific area of study.
4: Yeah.
5: Apparently, he actually did die from trying to clear his blocked urinary tract with a whale bone.
4: Okay. Well, I thought you were talking surgical instruments.
5: No. That was a surgical instrument then.
10: It stinks really bad. I don't know what it is.
2: It's Governor's penis.
5: It's so perfect, that drop. All this, and we still don't know if Milton Berle was packing a big bag of jokes down there.
2: He had to have been.
5: Well, here's someone who wrote a book called Uncle Milty's Huge Richard.
2: Mm-hmm.
4: That's a book?
6: That's the name of a book? You get that on Audible?
5: Kelly, have you listened to that book?
4: I haven't, but I could. I just finished my other book that I read with my ears.
2: Yeah. I assume it's hardcover.
4: I hope so.
2: Mm-hmm. Yeah, soft cover is just not the same.
5: I don't know. Well, we're going to have to get to the bottom of this. Maitland, maybe you can find out before you get to your joke session tonight.
1: I'll spend my afternoon researching Milton Berle's huge member.
5: That's a great idea.
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5: That's big. More next. 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
10: you don't
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10: Use lotion is a whole other conversation.
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10: I'm not.
9: Well, sometimes they are. 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
9: Water is water for my skin. 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
8: do you refer to lotion for my skin?
10: Your skin wants to drink lotion.
8: Do you refer to drinking water as lotion for your tummy?
10: Yeah, I will start doing that. Oh, that's great.
11: That sounds like something.
8: I bet you have a lot of
10: moisturizing
8: lotion.
10: My inside.
12: 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We're going to do, but wait, there's more. It's the infomercial game. Each of us making an improv pitch about a product to be assigned from the board game Snake Oil. It has different products. Well, it doesn't have products. It has words. You take the two words, two cards, smash them together as soon as we say go, and that is your product. Now, there's two cards. You can put it in either order you want. So if you have oil and tampon, you can do tampon oil or oil tampon. Just an example, two words that popped into my head. I was looking at Steve and Kelly. Coincidence.
8: And thought of tampon oil.
12: Yeah. Thank you.

0: Pure coincidence. Mm-hmm. That's why it was oil tampon first. Oil.
1: Got it.
0: But either way, works.
2: Either way.
0: So, all right. Who wants to go first? Steve, great. All right. We're going to say on your mark, get, set, go. You look at your first two cards. You'll start making a pitch for that product. At about 30 seconds, Hot Wings will say, but wait, there's more. Okay. That's when you look at your other two cards and you add in the second product, infomercial style, to your attentive, excited audience.
3: Infomercial style?
2: Yes. I love infomercials.
4: You know that way.
1: Okay.
0: Yeah, it's a combination of information and infomercialing.
4: Oh. Yeah.
0: It's a pretty common phrase.
4: Yeah.
3: So infomercial.
0: You know, it's different than men's basketball.
4: Yeah, that's like when you're immersed in
3: information.
4: Info.
3: During an infomercial.
4: Right.
0: Yeah, it's different.
4: Commercial. Yeah. Yes, that's right. You ready, Steve?
3: I'm ready.
4: Okay. Begin in 3, 2, 1.
3: Hello, Sharks. Thanks for joining me. I have a great opportunity for you to get on the ground level because you are going to want to be involved in this. Let me just tell you, when was the last time that you thought...
0: Having trouble getting started?
3: When was the last time you thought, man, I need a place to store things?
0: Yesterday.
3: Well, not a problem. Now you can have a whole wall to store things on. It's called a basket wall. Yeah, the entire wall made out of baskets. So you will never have a need for a place to store things again because you have
4: but
3: an entire
4: wait,
3: world.
4: There's more.
3: And have you gotten so happy you said that?
4: Because you
3: if
4: are.
3: You get in on the ground floor... Not only are you going to get a basket wall, you're going to get a laser heart. Ha! Ha! Boom!
0: What
3: laser
0: does it do?
3: Heart. It shoots lasers out of your heart, stupid.
4: Oh, I would have said that'd be a heart laser.
0: Sounds dangerous.
3: No, it's the number one defense mechanism for people that are living in cities and have crime issues.
0: So the laser is deadly?
3: Yeah.
0: But doesn't hurt the person with it in their heart?
3: No.
0: Weird.
4: Great pitches. Great pitches, Steve.
2: Yeah.
4: Good.
2: The lasers
4: excellent
2: are the
4: work.
2: Friends we made along the way. Yeah.
0: That was the first one, man. You could tell that you looked at it and went, Jesus.
3: I did basketball.
0: You just kept moving them back and forth going,
3: surely
0: oh, you're going to love this.
3: If I flip them one more time, it's going to make sense.
0: All right.
3: Laser.
0: Well, I want to go next.
2: Do it.
0: Because Steve had a hard time, so it's going to make me look better. I'm going to be a total flop with 6,000 word scrambles
3: can't
0: now.
3: Can't make you look much worse.
0: In your defense, wall basket or basket wall, not a lot to work with.
3: No.
0: All right.
4: All right, Freebeer.
0: I'm ready.
4: Well, you're next then, and your time begins in 3, 2, 1.
0: All right. You think you've got everything you need, but you don't have a desire leash. You have strong desires. Your desires are like, ooh, I would like these donuts. I would like sex with that person. I would like everything. No, the leash is pulled back. Suddenly you have the restraint you've always desired. You have the desire to hold back, but it's also retractable, which means you need a little more desire. Press the button. Boom. Leash lets out. Now the desire leash lets you get the things you want within reason so that you don't overeat, oversex, overspend. All of the overs that you need to be under with desire leash.
2: Oh, my God.
4: But wait, there's more.
0: If you order now, you'll also get leg tarps. Sometimes you get a seat at the stadium where you're right under the overhang and the waters as it starts to pour as you're watching your favorite football or basketball baseball team, outdoor basketball.
3: Uh-huh.
0: It starts raining down, but it's only hitting from the thighs down. Good news, in your pockets you have leg tarps. They fold out easily, cover your legs. Now the rain runs off onto the sucker in front of you. Life is good because your desire leash keeps you from over drinking and getting in trouble, and your legs are dry. Thank you. Have a great day.
2: Wow. I'm in.
4: Oh, my goodness.
3: Wow, that's a very specific problem that you have a very specific product.
0: It happened to me once when Tennessee played Southern Miss. We were almost under the upper deck and didn't bring any rain clothes because the people that gave us the tickets said, you're under the upper deck in case it rains. And then all the water from the upper deck rained down on us from just above the knees to our feet. And so from the thighs down, we were soaked, so wet. Top up, dry as a bone. Desire leash, though. That was a really good one.
2: I love
4: that.
2: One
4: of those. That was really good.
2: Yeah.
3: I don't know how you talk that fast about something you don't know about.
4: And get all the words right.
0: I don't know why I would have a hard time. It's literally what I do all the time. Everything I talk about, I don't know about, and I just go fast. Mabel, would you like to go right now?
2: I would love to.
0: Okay. I haven't even had my normal shots of cocaine. Nope, cocaine's not the one. Caffeine.
4: Drug use?
0: For the record, I have never even seen cocaine in person. Not sure why
3: you don't have to see it to do it.
4: Yeah, yeah. Just because the room was dark doesn't mean anything.
1: Rain and that desire leash.
0: Yeah, yeah, right? Mine was broken.
1: I am ready.
0: Okay.
4: All right, your time begins at 3, 2, 1.
1: Thank you all for joining me today. I think you're really going to love this product, and I would love for you to join me on this adventure of grass magnet. Do you have lawn clippings all over your yard that you're just like, man, I don't know what to do with these. The bag on your mower is broken. It's a thing of the past with grass magnet. All you got to do, walk around, and it just sucks up all the grass in magnet style. It's really great. And it even comes with a separate magnet that repels that one, and all the grass falls off where you want it to.
4: But wait, there's more.
1: Grass magnets are great. And if you buy now, you can get yourself a pair of sword goggles.
0: Oh.
1: Somebody looking at you wrong, put on your sword goggles and gouge their damn eyes out.
3: Wait, the swords are in the goggles?
1: Medieval style.
4: Wow.
1: Yes, the swords are on the goggles, so they don't hurt your eyes, only the eyes of your enemies, who maybe have seen your lawn and are making fun of your grass.
3: F them.
4: My goodness. Oh, I'm sold.
2: I want some sword goggles.
3: I thought that maybe the goggles, I thought maybe they were just goggles to protect you from a sword attack.
4: That's what I know.
0: No, even better, they're attack goggles.
4: They're offensive weapons.
0: Are you tired of boring safety glasses? Get danger glasses. Attack goggles.
4: Yeah, too many goggles are passive.
1: You know what?
3: That's a good point.
1: Preventing swords, that would have been the logical way to go with that.
3: No.
0: No, I like yours way better.
3: The way you did it.
4: This text, it was better because goggles sword is hard to say.
1: Yeah,
0: this text, Free Bear talks so fast, I found that I ate my breakfast really fast, and now my stomach hurts.
4: That's kind of like when you're watching a movie and someone's swimming underwater and you realize you're holding your own breath.
2: Yeah.
4: Mm-hmm. That happens, and then you pass out. Terrible.
0: All right. Hot Wings, you ready?
4: Yes, I can. Yeah.
0: Okay. I'm going to stand up, though. You got to.
4: Me move.
3: Yeah, you
4: got
3: to be.
0: No one gives a good pitch sitting down.
4: Mm-hmm. Okay. You got to tell me when to go, though.
0: I know. I'm going to do it.
4: Okay.
0: You have to stop muttering. On your mark, set, go.
4: Hey, good morning, everybody. You know, we've all got a lot of good things going on in our lives, but sometimes you have some bad things going on, and you just need something to bring you joy. How about a TV movie?
0: Oh, wow. A TV movie? What's that?
4: Well, it's a brand new thing. It's like you take a movie that you'd see at a movie theater where they just introduced sound 15 years ago.
0: Thanks to Steve.
4: And you bring it to the small screen of your living room where you're comfortable and you can sit on your own couch and eat your own snacks and watch that movie on television with a TV movie. Some movies are even made specifically for the TV. They're not just transferred over from somewhere else. Yes, you're going to love this. I'll say, but wait, there's more for myself. Because if you get tired of having a TV movie, you might like an ice tongue. Oh, boy. Because once you get done with that movie, you might think, you know, I'm tired of watching this movie. I'd like to have some new sex. Ice tongue will make everything pretty cool. Yeah. Yeah. When you go downstairs on your lady with ice tongue, she'll never forget.
0: Oh, yeah. Now who's frigid?
3: Sometimes you'd like to have some new sex.
0: That's true, though, right? There are times you're like, you know, I like sex. What about some new sex? What can we try? I don't know. Do you have an ice tongue? What's that? I heard about it from my friend Hot Wings at work.
3: Oh, boy. I'm
0: sorry about the, but wait, there's more.
4: I glanced over and I go, wait a minute, it says 41.
0: Yeah, that was a good 40 seconds you spent on TV movie, but I was so fascinated by this new thing. All right. Kelly?
2: I'm going.
0: Yes, you are.
2: I'm ready.
4: Okay. All right. Your time begins in 3, 2, 1.
2: Good morning, sexy people and sharks. Have you ever thought to yourself, I'd like more news about certain things I'm really passionate about, like gum. Gum news. That's what I'm selling you today. I know, you're probably wondering, what's happened to gum? Where did gum go? Why isn't gum as popular as it once was? What are the most fantastic flavors you could put in your mouth? And where else can you put gum? That's what Gum News is all about. It's a monthly subscription for $100, and every single month, you get a pack of gum every single day that you get to try. What happened to Big Red?
4: There's more.
2: Where did it go? We'll find that out with the help of our mask brush.
0: Oh.
2: Yeah, it's a weird combination of the two, but with your mask brush, what you can do is put a mask over your face and brush it up against anything like cats and dogs do, and you instantly pleasure yourself, and you put your smell everywhere with the mask brush.
0: Wow.
2: And it's really delightful, especially if you've got the ice tongue or the desire leash gets real weird for those people who are into, you know, new sex and stuff.
0: I did not think
3: What about basketball?
2: Does yeah. It... Oh, yeah, for sure.
0: I did not think brush mask was going to get so sexual.
2: I didn't either. I was like, where am I going with this?
0: Did not think so at all. Well, that was a good round. It looks like I'm going broke because my desire leash has allowed me to buy all of these products, even basketball.
5: Oh, even basketball?
0: Can they be load-bearing? I meant to ask.
3: Yeah, they can.
0: Oh, of course. It's a great deal.
2: Man.
0: It's gotta, I mean, it's got to be. Why wouldn't every wall be a basket wall?
2: I'd like to repitch from...
5: Yeah, why couldn't they all be a basket wall?
2: What just happened?
3: You said basket wall.
0: The favorite of all waskily rabbits.
2: Basket wall. Basket wall. Oh, on your desire leash. Oh. Oh, no.
0: Oh, yeah. Well, Megan hit that car yesterday. I'm just kidding. I love that it produces a low boil at the very mention of it because you know it's not true. But still, the eyes roll up and they're like, I will murder you while you sleep.
5: Talk more about your basket wall.
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2: Now let's talk celebrities, ghosts, and porkin. Because why wouldn't celebrities tell the world, yeah, I had sex with a ghost? But I guess if you believe it happened, you're right to tell someone. Bet no one's listening who believes you had sex with a ghost. I wouldn't mind hearing that story.
1: I would love to hear that story.
2: I assume no one in the studio believes that they have had sex with a ghost before?
3: No, I don't.
2: Maybe been ghosted by someone you had sex with? Possible, but that's completely different. Yeah, for sure. The person needs to be a ghost during sex, not afterwards.
1: All right, but the person in the room most likely to claim that they had sex with a ghost is, say it on three, one, two, three,
5: Kelly.
1: Oh.
2: Kelly said Hot Wings.
5: Yeah.
2: Steve said
1: Kelly. Kelly.
2: Hot Wings, who did you say?
6: Kelly.
2: I said Maitland. Maitland, I believe you're the most likely to say you've had sex with a ghost.
1: Maitland's the most into Halloween and spooky stuff.
2: That's, so that's a lot of what I'm thinking.
7: Yeah, I probably set up some equipment and...
2: like hope?
7: Yeah, I like the dirty talk, so I think that having a ghost dirty talking to me might be kind of fun.
5: Ooh, Maitland.
2: I really like your...
5: Ooh. Yeah. Rock and roll. Yeah.
1: Catch my ectoplasm.
2: She said she liked dirty talk. She definitely didn't say, I hope you guys give me examples. But here we are.
1: No, that's what the ghosts say.
6: Just open up a Ring app and give Boris a project. Hey, go outside and talk into this. It sounds spooky while you do it.
2: Ooh, the connection is buffering. All right, celebrities that say they had sex with a ghost.
5: I know one that has to be on the list.
2: Give it to me.
5: Dennis Rodman.
2: No.
5: Really?
2: It does seem like he just might not be on the list. Okay, if they're not on this brief list, I still think it's very plausible. And I don't know. I think if you Google Dennis Rodman ghost sex, I think there's a decent chance there's a story there.
1: I have two guesses.
2: Okay.
1: Gwyneth Paltrow.
2: Oh, boy. And?
1: Drew Barrymore.
2: Neither of them, but boy, okay. Those both are sound.
6: Oh, man. Okay, yeah. I have one.
2: It's all people that are just a little crackers.
6: Okay, yeah.
2: Like, yeah, we like them.
6: Of course.
1: I love both of them.
6: I have one. I'm positive. It's
2: positive.
6: Positive.
2: Okay.
6: Nicolas Cage.
2: No.
1: Oh, that's such a good guess.
6: I felt so good when that popped into my head.
2: Google all four of those.
5: Probably.
2: There's probably stories. All right, I'll give you the quote on the first one.
6: All right.
2: I don't know his name, but he was in my house, and he just started, like, caressing me. It was a sexy time, but it wasn't like sex.
5: Kelly. Jennifer Coolidge.
2: No.
6: I can see her doing that role in a movie.
8: I don't know his name.
7: Yes,
1: that's a really good Jennifer Coolidge.
8: In my house, and he just started like caressing me. It was a sexy time, but it wasn't like sex.
2: Yeah, I never tried that before, but it wasn't bad.
1: That might be the best impression I've ever heard you do.
2: It'll never be the same. Next time I try it, I'll be like, oh, I don't know his name, but it wasn't in my house. And it just started like caressing me. It was sex at time, but it wasn't like sex. Jennifer Coolidge.
6: Yeah.
2: That's a singer.
7: Maitland.
2: Oh,
7: it's either Kesha or Demi Lovato.
2: It's Kesha. Wait, how did you know? I said it's a singer, and you're like, yep, it's one of these two.
7: Because those two were my main guesses.
2: Oh, they both have ghost shows. You already were thinking that? Yeah.
7: So.
2: Oh, they do?
6: They have ghost shows?
1: Wow.
7: Yeah, Demi Lovato has like a paranormal investigating one.
2: She does.
1: Of course she does.
2: I saw a promo for that not long ago and I went, is this a real thing?
7: Yeah. And then Kesha has one. I think it's just like Kesha in the universe or something stupid.
2: Have any of you seen the trailers for like Queer Eye for the Ghost Guy or whatever that is?
5: That's... What?
6: Wait, they're giving makeovers to gay ghosts? Is that what's happening?
2: No, but it's...
6: I don't... Yes. What?
2: If anybody saw the trailer, exactly, you know what I'm talking about.
5: No. What? No.
2: It's
5: what?
2: Like a paranormal investigation show, but there's five people on it, and it's like they ripped the cast from Queer Eye for a Straight Guy and then said, make them younger. Now make them want to hunt for ghosts, not bad fashion. I don't know the name of it, but I...
6: So it's like five flamboyant guys who are looking for ghosts?
2: Yeah.
5: Oh, yeah, okay. It's not Queer Eye for the Ghost Guy. It's called Living for the Dead.
2: I didn't say it was called that. I said that it's like that.
6: It should be called that, though. That'd be a lot better.
5: Yeah, it's called Living for the Dead. And it's a, yeah, it's a gay ghost hunting show. LGBT ghost hunting show is how they define it.
2: It looked fun. I'm not going to lie.
1: Boy, there are certain genres I just didn't know existed.
6: The people have really created subgenres. Yeah. Yeah, I mean,
5: they call
6: really
5: them
6: fragmented.
5: Ghost investigations.
2: They do they really?
5: That's what it says right here. Ghost investigations.
2: But I think we were watching something on Hulu, and when the trailer came on during the commercial break, both of us were like, is this seems like it should be a fashion show, but they're just in a lot of old houses. We were only like, half paying attention.
6: Well, you can look at this
2: confused
6: house and imagine that it was one time fabulous.
2: This was a Victorian.
5: I mean, honestly, all my like lesbian friends back home who I call my lesbots, they're my wolf pack of lesbians that I love and miss dearly. I would love to watch them go ghost hunting.
2: Right?
5: Some of them are super femme and some aren't.
1: It's just such a weird statement.
5: I would watch that.
2: I wish I could see my lesbian friend hunt for ghosts.
5: It would be hysterical.
2: They're like Pac-Man, but lesbos.
5: I mean, you know, if I'm going to watch a ghost hunting show, I think I'd prefer to be a whole bunch of gay people hunting ghosts versus a whole bunch of...
2: Instead
5: pudgy
2: of just,
5: white dudes.
2: Yeah, I mean, normally it's like fat white
5: exactly
2: virgins.
6: Yeah, I've already seen straight guys look for ghosts.
1: Yeah, there's nothing exciting about that.
6: No, it's been done a million times.
2: All right, this next one. A ghost would crawl up my leg and have sex with me in an apartment a long time ago in Texas. I was... Who said hot?
6: Oh,
1: what?
6: Matthew McConaughey.
2: No.
1: Oh, I was freaked that's a out good about guess it.
2: But then I was like, well, you know what? He's never hurt me and gave me some amazing sex, so... No problem. This person is dead.
6: This happened in Texas. Were they a Texan, to your knowledge?
2: I believe she was a Texan.
5: Kelly.
6: Okay.
5: Betty White.
2: Nope.
6: Famous Texan Betty White.
5: I didn't know where she was from.
2: This person died fairly young.
7: Maitland. Amy Winehouse.
2: Nope.
6: Howie. Marilyn Monroe.
2: No, but a lot of people say she reminded them of Marilyn Monroe.
1: Steve.
2: Anna Nicole Smith.
1: Oh. Yep.
2: All right, this one. One night I woke up to the sensation of a woman on top of me. I looked up and in the mirrors, I could actually see a white woman straddling me on the bed. The sensation felt like sex. I could feel my inside of her and everything. But they're saying it was a ghost, not a real person. It seems like they might have just been high. Hmm. This person is a singer and was in a very famous marriage. Doesn't seem like a great person.
5: Kelly. Oh. No, go ahead.
2: Maitland.
7: Kanye West.
2: Nope. Older.
5: Seal.
2: Younger. Or about the same, actually. Take it back.
5: I was going to say, he seems like a great person, too.
6: So I think is he a bad person?
2: No, I think Heidi Klum still speaks very well of him.
5: Yeah, the moment you said he's a bad person, I regretted buzzing
2: this person's
5: in
2: name, first and last, starts with the same letter.
1: Steve. Chris Christopherson.
2: Nope.
6: Oh, man. That's a good one.
2: He was talking about Linda Ronstadt. Nope. This person's name starts with the letter B.
6: Oh. Well, that
1: Steve.
2: Steve.
1: Bobby Brown.
6: Oh.
5: Oh, yeah. He did kind of seem like a crappy person.
2: He does. Yeah. Uh-huh. This next person's name also starts first and last name with the same letter.
6: Hot wings,
2: that you're not going to get it.
6: Flava Flav.
2: No.
6: But doesn't he seem like a person who would say he has had sex with a ghost?
2: Absolutely.
5: Yeah. He is a ghost, I think.
6: He might be.
5: I don't think he's real.
6: He's never aged.
5: What a weird little gremlin looking man.
6: Yes, that.
2: Some sort of spirit came down from God knows where and made love to me. It was sheer bliss. I felt everything. And it just floated away.
5: Is this person alive?
2: Yes. This person is an actress. She's been in, I think, a lot of things.
5: Kelly.
2: But I think of Kelly.
5: Tara Reid.
2: Negative, because that does not start with the same letters, first and last name.
5: Oh, you did give that as a clue, and that does not match.
2: This person was in Charlie's Angels.
7: Maitland.
2: Lucy Liu.
6: Oh, my gosh. Oh. I was thinking the original one. I was like, Cheryl Teagues doesn't start with the same letters.
2: You're dating yourself. Hell, I was going to say referencing Charlie's Angels was too old, referring to the movie. But Maitland got it.
5: Man, what? It was Cameron Diaz, Drew Barrymore, and Lucy Liu?
6: Yeah. Mm-hmm. Yeah.
5: Love that movie.
2: It was Cameron Diaz? I forgot about that.
5: Oh, yeah. Kidding me?
2: This person is married to a famous rapper and is famous because of reality TV. Quote, I was watching TV sitting on the couch and I was wearing a nightie and I felt my dress move up my leg. I looked down and freaked out. I pushed it down, watched TV, but felt it again and I could feel it being pulled up and then a guy breathing in my ear before a ghost pushed my legs apart and satisfied me. Kelly.
5: Tiny. T.I.'s wife.
2: That is incorrect.
6: Hot Wings.
2: Hot Wings.
6: Ice-T's wife. Coco.
2: Correct.
5: Oh, dang. That is a good guess.
2: Last one. This person.
6: Yes, it was the right guess.
5: That's right. So it's good. It's gooder than good.
2: Last one. This person is a Ghostbuster.
6: Hot Wings. Dan Aykroyd.
2: Correct. Somebody crawled in bed with me once, and I thought I'm going to just roll over and snuggle up next to it.
5: And that maybe ghost that, busted on me. Yeah.
2: Maybe that guy was gay and he wanted to have some fun. I'd be surprised if I was this type. But when you're dead, you take anything you can get.
7: Bustin' makes you feel good.
6: He slimed me. I guess so. Yeah, it was Gozer.
2: Do you believe any of those?
6: No.
7: Yes.
2: None of them?
6: No.
7: All of them.
5: Yeah, I did too.
2: Maitland, you believe all of them.
7: Yeah.
2: I believe they all think that happened. And that's...
6: I think they were all drinking or high when it happened.
2: Well, specifically the Bobby Brown one, I feel like he was super high and it was probably just a groupie.
6: It could be.
2: The Maybe. Rest of them, you know.
6: No.
2: Anna Nicole Smith, a ghost would crawl up my leg and have sex with me at my Texas apartment.
7: That was just actually her husband.
2: Yeah, that old guy.
5: Man.
2: He seemed like a ghost because he was 109.
6: Yeah, he looked like Mr. Burns.
2: You could hear his, you know, liver spots exploding every time his eyes opened. Hey, our phones? 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
2: Good morning, I'm Kelly. And you know those moments where you're trying to be quiet and you're trying to be careful because maybe somebody's sleeping, a kid, a spouse, a roommate, or whatever, and it undoubtedly becomes one of the loudest moments where everything crashes down.
1: Uh-huh.
2: I did that this morning, and I failed so epically. My roommate and I, we both have our rooms upstairs, they're right across from each other, and we leave our doors cracked because the dogs like to, and the cat likes to come in and out of each room.
1: Mm-hmm.
2: And in the mornings, I feed the dogs, do the regular routine. I don't turn on a bunch of lights or anything like that. And once the dogs are done eating and I've got my coffee, we go back upstairs. And they will usually run right into my roommate's room or I close the door. And then I can turn on lights if I need to. And where I get ready is far enough away, I can close the door. She doesn't hear anything.
1: Mm-hmm.
2: So this morning, typical routine, doing all that. But the dogs are going back and forth and chilling in the hallway. So I was like, dang, I can't close her door. So I need to be a little more mindful.
1: Mm-hmm.
2: And I had a cup of coffee in my hand and I had my phone. And I thought, oh, I can't turn on the hallway light. I'll turn on my flashlight. But I also was doing that thing where I was balancing a couple like cosmetics in my one hand and my phone and the coffee in the other. And I thought, I got to be careful. The dogs are right under my feet because they're in the hallway. But I need to turn my flashlight on. But in order to do that, I would have to set something down. Mm-hmm. And I don't want to set things down. So I went to hit my flashlight button on my phone. And I accidentally turned my coffee cup just enough for it to fall over onto the dog. And it wasn't like piping hot because I had my shower coffee. So it was like room temperature at that point.
1: Sure.
2: But it fell on the dog, then on the carpet. And because all of that happened and I panicked, I then let go of my other hand of stuff that I could have just set down in the first place. And it fell all to the ground. And then I let out a big F word. And then I remembered, oh my God, she's trying to sleep.
1: This all started with me trying to be quiet.
2: And so then I had to immediately figure out, okay, how bad is this by turning the light on and trying to wrangle the dogs into her room after I wiped the coffee off of the Australian Shepherd that I spilt it on. So then I feel bad. She's dirty. I got to wipe her off. Lights are on. I've made noise. And all I was trying to do was be quiet.
1: Right? Do you think other cultures are as against sitting stuff down as we are? Because that is a real thing. Americans hate setting stuff down.
2: It's so inconvenient.
1: And two trips. I don't want to set stuff down. I don't want to make two trips. But will I hold everything and try to open the door with my tongue?
2: And then get so pissed when I drop everything that I could have just simply sat down.
5: And I think women have such a knack. We must have the most nimble, flexible fingers because the amount of stuff that we carry in just one hand is incredible. One of my favorite Instagram accounts that I follow, it's called Girls Carrying Things, and it's women taking pictures of like the sheer amount of stuff they can fit in their hands.
1: I do think women are even more attuned to the I'm gonna make one trip.
5: Absolutely. Mama didn't raise a two-trip bitch.
2: No.
5: Hi, I'm Maitland. I mentioned earlier that I go to a lot of weddings, which means that I pretty much know what's on every single wedding playlist, but I've been seeing more and more videos lately of people going through what will be on like their do not playlist.
2: Oh, yeah.
5: Okay. And people are rebelling against line dances like the cha-cha slide, the Macarena, Cupid Shuffle. Like all of those people are like, no, I don't want any of it. And now my sister is coming up with like her wedding playlist. And so I've asked her kind of, hey, what's on yours? So she's told me a couple and I'm like, you know what? I 100% agree with that. But what would be on your guys's?
2: Oh, definitely the Macarena. You think? Cupid Shuffle.
3: Trying to think if we had any do not plays on ours.
1: We did. We had Chicken Dance. Do not play under any circumstances.
2: Yeah. I think if I was getting married again, I would probably put the songs that we danced to on that no playlist for sure.
5: Right.
2: So Metallica would be off. It's embarrassing.
1: Wait, did you really dance to Metallica?
2: Yeah.
3: What song?
2: The Nothing Else Matters, the slowed down like acoustic version of it is actually really pretty.
1: Okay, that's different. I thought you were like playing the album track.
2: Yeah,
1: like,
2: apparently other things mattered, but it's okay. I wouldn't do that. But definitely no line dancing.
5: No?
2: I think that's so cheesy.
5: I think I would at least leave like the Cupid Shuffle on. I would get the wobble out of there because I've never known how to do it. And it's really embarrassing when people are like, come out here. You're young. You know it. I'm like, I actually don't.
1: Yeah.
5: I don't, because the college version is you like Weekend at Bernie's it and like just wiggle around. But then there's other versions that real adults know that it's just, I'm like, I don't know what I'm doing out here. So I'm just gonna leave.
2: Yeah, my ass doesn't shake like that.
5: No.
2: I can't do that.
5: But mine, I started one because I was like, you know what? I got time. I could add things over the years. We got first up. This happened after my parents got divorced. Mm-hmm. Anything by John Michael Montgomery.
1: Why him?
5: He's so because they danced to whatever one of his songs was like.
1: Life's a Dance.
6: I swear.
5: Probably.
3: Wait, he's a country artist?
5: Yeah.
3: Okay.
5: Yeah. I don't know. There was one John Michael Montgomery song that was like my parents' song. And then like we went and saw them at a concert. And then 2 years later, they were like, we're getting divorced. And I was kind of like, nothing against you guys.
1: I could love you like that.
5: It might be that.
1: He had a string of country ballads that crossed over that were remade as pop songs.
6: Yeah, that mid to late 90s. Stole.
1: Yeah. You mean I can't go to your wedding someday and hear Grundy County Auction?
5: No, you will not. You will not.
6: I mean, to you, it's called to sold, Grundy County.
5: Yeah, there'll be some other country bangers on there for all of you, but just not John Michael Montgomery. I can't do it.
3: Is that the, hey, little baby, won't you give me a sign? I'll do
2: anything to make mine on mine. I'll do your bidding and be at your beck and call.
1: Okay.
2: Oh, I've never seen anyone looking so fine. Damn, I gotta have her. She's a one of a kind.
3: Going once, going twice. Yeah. Sold to the lady in the second row. She's an 8, she's a 9, she's a 10. I know.
2: Got ruby red lips,
3: blonde hair, blue eyes.
2: I'm about to kiss my heart goodbye.
1: Wow.
5: Dang. That one might have to go on the list. But anything by Coldplay. No Coldplay going on.
3: Okay.
5: I don't want Taylor Swift. I've heard too much of it over the years. I just, and I can't really shake my booty to that.
1: That's weird.
5: All About That Bass by Meghan Trainor. My sister has like a vendetta against Meghan Trainor because of that song. And All of Me by John Legend. It's still a work in progress, but those are the ones that have made the list so far.
2: That's a good list. I like that.
3: Yeah, it's a really good list.
2: I mean, minus the John Michael Montgomery. I think that's a big miss for there.
5: We'll do no John Michael Montgomery except the auction song.
1: Okay, just say ballads. On your list, whether you marry a man or give up and marry like a object, like a boat or something.
3: Ziggy.
5: Yeah.
1: Okay.
6: Toaster.
2: Pack of fans.
5: He's looking on everything.
3: Okay. Right. Chickpea.
5: I'm going to marry a 6 milligram Cool Mint Zin.
1: There's at least one guy who's like, that's the hottest thing I've ever heard in my life. Well,
3: I guess we know what next year's night show intro is.
5: Yes. It's what my wedding to a pack of Zins. I at least got to marry the log where you can buy like 5 at once.
6: Ladies want to be marrying the log, right?
3: Yeah.
5: Yeah.
6: Good morning. I'm Hot Wings with a hot take.
1: Oh, hot, hot, hot, hot, hot, hot, hot, hot, hot, hot.
6: The absolute worst thing that can happen to any human being is when you're using pump hand soap and there's one of those little hard plugs in the tip and you push down on it, the soap shoots all over your crotch.
5: Yeah.
6: Literally nothing worse in life that can happen than soap shooting.
1: I would rather
6: crotch.
1: Be forced at gunpoint to find diamonds and then have my hands cut off if they think I stole them.
6: It's true.
1: Get a soap glug on my pants.
2: 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You don't have to wash your hands.
1: Yeah, sure. Right? 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
1: They died in a car accident.
0: She said, to a Halloween party.
2: You could hear Bert just real quietly said, they died in a car accident. So she's saying to her sister, where were they going?
3: A Halloween party.
0: And I said, what were they dressed as? And she said, the Odd Couple. What Odd Couple? Walter Matthau and Jack Lemmon? Well, what were their costumes exactly? She said, Mom was a black girl and Dad was a Ku Klux Klan member.
4: Mom was in blackface.
5: Oh, her dad was died in blackface.
6: Holy shit. And her dad with a hood on his head?
4: Her dad was dressed as a Klan member.
2: Oh, my God.
7: Oh, man.
2: That's one of the most ridiculous things I've ever heard in my life.
7: Wow.
2: I don't have anything to say about that. I just wanted to play it so you could hear it, too.
3: Their reactions are pretty much.
2: Stavros just.
8: That's quite a way to go.
3: Wow, that's something.
7: Man, good for her for telling people and being able to laugh about it. I would be so mortified if I found that out.
2: Yeah.
5: Nobody's got to know about this.
2: My parents didn't die. I never had parents.
8: Yeah. I'd like to keep it to myself, but nobody watches you, Oprah.
7: Yeah.
8: I'll tell you.
7: Right? You could literally change that to anything you wanted, and you kept it racist. You could lie. Right. You could lie.
3: Yep. Meteor fell on their house.
2: Yeah. Gummy bears. They were dressed as gummy bears.
7: Right. Exactly.
2: Mm-hmm.
7: They were dressed like that Pearl Jam song, you know, where the one where that girl dies in a car accident. It was super ironic. It didn't have to be racist.
8: Yeah. Could have said, like, a chimney sweep, a tampon.
2: How cute that they were like, we're the Odd Couple.
8: Yeah, that's not the Odd Couple.
2: Uh-huh. It would be odd.
7: I'm sure that's what everybody thought when they saw you.
2: Mm-hmm.
7: No, karma came down and was like, you're dead.
2: Yep.
7: And
2: this
7: you're
2: is
7: dead.
2: Your legacy. Yeah.
8: This would be best if you didn't get to the party this way.
7: Yeah.
2: Back in a minute, it is the Free Beer and Hot Wings Show.
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0: Delgado with No Stars. Now, I would be making a huge mistake by not telling you that they'll be playing at the Art Attack at Patty's October 28th, but make sure to follow them on social media, Delgado Band, for all other updates and where you can potentially get some new tracks. 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Until next Friday.
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4: 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George, it is a pleasure to have you on the show again, my man. Thanks for taking the time.
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4: 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We are on five nights a week, and as are you. There's always at least one of your tunes every single night. So I want to talk to you about a few of your songs and about a few other things, but right now we're going to get into the music with plenty more of George Thorogood coming throughout the whole first hour. But for now, let's get into some Skynyrd. Here's Sweet Home Alabama. 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

0: Van Halen Hot for Teacher on Steve Gorman Rocks. George, Eddie Van Halen is one of those iconic guitar players. Kids my age grew up listening to him. Let's go back to you as a teenager. Who do you feel most inspired you to pick up that guitar?
1: Well, John Hammond was one. As a kid, I was a big Jeff Beck fan, like everybody. Brian Jones, the classics like John Lee Hooker, Chuck Berry, Bo Diddley. I'm not unique in that fashion, that's sure.
0: Well, how long had you been playing when you started to get a sense of, I kind of have my style? I mean, everybody in the early days of their musical journey, whether they know it or not, is grabbing other people's stuff, and you're trying to find out your comfort zone. How long had you been playing before you kind of weren't thinking about it anymore and you were just doing your thing?
1: Almost immediately.
0: That's pretty good. You got a hold of something right away.
1: Exactly. And I haven't been able to let go. Or it hasn't been able to let go of me. Let's put it that way.
0: Yeah. That's one of my first thought. Are you sure it's not the other way around?
1: Yeah, right.
0: It certainly got a hold on you. George Thorogood's with us for the first hour of the night tonight on Steve Gorman Rocks. We're back with more George in just a few. 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One drink can throw off your reaction time and your judgment on a motorcycle. If you hit the bottle, don't roll the throttle. Plan ahead for a safe and sober ride home. 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Hey, it's Steve Gorman. 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

0: Steve Gorman Rocks. We're sitting with George Thorogood. All these years, George, looking back, the records, the shows, the longevity, what's the most shocking part of still being George Thorogood?
1: Well, the most shocking part is we're still in demand. That's something you don't take for granted. And it's almost like on a daily basis, or, wow, we're still here.
0: We spoke a few years ago, George, and I told you this about my former band, the Black Crowes. We played at Sturgis one year, and you guys played on the same stage. We went on after you, and I was like, why didn't we switch this bill? because that audience and the way you guys attacked it, and truth be told, we were at a place where we were not getting along. We were feeling a little burnt out, and you guys went out there like it was your first and last gig on earth and just obliterated the place. And I just thought, man, that's a lesson for everybody right there.
1: Well, you guys talk to yourself, why did I get into this? You know, to begin with, that's your passion. You know, that passion, you know, it may waver from day to day, but the passion of that really never ends you. And then you got to talk to yourself and say, well, this isn't really about us. It's about the fans. It's about the people came to the show. And that's your cue to take it from there and take it to the highest level you can, to the biggest heights you can that night.
0: That's awesome. George Thorogood's with us on Steve Gorman Backs. We're back in a few. 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